0: to focus on community health issues by raising money and then making community grants back out to our nonprofit partners. Today, we're serving 70 towns across central and metro west Massachusetts.
1: Wow.
2: Yeah. Two outs here in the top of the fourth. 2-2 the score, each side with four hits. And Rochester getting a couple of back-to-back two-out singles. Runner from first goes. Great jump. There's a weak ground ball up the third baseline. It's going to be a base hit. Burgos went over and very sarcastically picked it up. A soft ground ball. He's got a big smile on his face. What can you do about that? And it's an infield hit to load the bases.
1: Absolutely nothing is the answer to your question, Mike, and that's so frustrating for Raymond Burgos because he makes his pitch, right? He induces the soft contact, but sometimes it's about where you hit it, not necessarily how hard you hit it, and now all of a sudden he's in a heap of trouble with the bases loaded.
2: Yeah, this is the big mental part of baseball.
0: Absolutely.
2: Adversity. Pitching coach goes to the mounds. Yeah, I think it's interesting, you know, what you talked about with the kids here, though. I never thought about baseball in that regard, but, yeah, they look up to these guys.
0: Absolutely, and it's a lot on the coaches, too. The coaches need to be lifting these players up and keeping them focused, getting them through things. I think the coaches are also people that can be looked up to.
2: Absolutely. Here is Lipscomb. He homered last inning. And the pitch is up and away. It was not a home run, but ruled a homer, hit the top of the wall, and he bats with three on.
1: I think there's so much that you can learn, not only from baseball, but from kids participating in sports. So many different life lessons you can take away.
0: Absolutely.
2: This one's inside, 2-0.
0: I think in all sports, it's important for kids to learn to continue to look forward, to let go that last thing that did maybe go your way and focus on what you want to have happen looking forward.
2: It's foul down the right field line, 2-1. Yeah, baseball will...
3: Academy Bus, the East Coast leader in bus transportation services, is proud to be the ground transport...
2: Two balls, one strike. Even in the big leagues, a lot of slumps. This one's down and in, ball three. I also don't know how these guys do it, how they play every day.
0: It's a lot. It's a huge commitment. I really admire all of these players.
2: It's mental and physical.
0: Absolutely, yeah.
2: Well, no place to put Lipscomb. The 3-1 is low, ball four, and that's going to force in a run. So Burgos walks Trey Lipscomb with the bases loaded to score Pinckney and make it 3-2 Rochester.
1: I think this is a perfect example of what we're talking about, right? The mental side of it, where now things are not starting to go Raymond Burgos' way. Things are teetering a bit here, and now it's that mental battle of, can I buckle down? Can I bear down and get this final out?
2: Yeah.
1: That's what we're talking about.
0: Yeah, absolutely.
2: Two infield hits in this inning after two outs. Glasser, the number 9 hitter, left-handed batter, takes a strike on the outside quarter. Now, how long have you been president since?
0: I've been president since 2018.
2: Okay. So 8 years since the last Red Sox World Series.
1: Ah.
2: See, you started at a good time.
0: Yeah, good luck.
2: There's a foul at the plate, 0-2 on Glasser. So Reliant Foundation, part of our Heart of Worcester Mental Health Awareness Day. Now, do you have a table down in the concourse? Are you guys doing anything?
0: We wanted the Shine to really have the tables tonight and be able to really interact with the crowd.
2: Very
0: you
2: nice.
0: Know, as grant makers, there's less tabling for us and more just awareness of, you know, who is Reliant Foundation and how can we help. So, you know, we're hoping to shed awareness on mental health and substance use disorder to reduce stigma around those two issues. There's a lot of stigma attached, and when that's around, people don't get the help that they need. They delay getting help.
2: One ball, two strikes. Burgos to the plate, swing and a miss. He struck him out on a pitch way out of the zone, and that will end the inning. And Rochester will end up scoring a couple of runs to take the lead, but Kelsa Zareski, the president of the Reliant Foundation, so nice to have you up here.
0: Thank
2: Continue
0: you so
2: your
0: much
2: great
0: for
2: work.
0: Me. I will. I'll see you next year.
2: We'll
1: great
2: see you next
1: see
2: year.
1: You.
2: 3-2 Rochester after 3.5 of the Worcester Red Sox Radio Network.
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2: Strike one to Vinny Capra on the inside corner. 3-2 Rochester, two at the top of this inning. Red Wings have won three straight. Lara winds in the pitch to Capra, swing and a miss. It is 0-2. Capra fielder's choice his first time. So Rochester after two outs, infield hit, RBI single, infield hit, bases loaded, walk. Castro then Lloyd, waiting the wings to hit in the bottom of the fourth. 0-2, swinging a hard ground ball to third, picked up by Lipscomb, he throws it across the diamond, and there's one out. 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
2: Mike and Jim with you. Nate Eckel is our producer back at our flagship. Hope you're having a great night. Good start to the week. Warm weather makes everyone happier. Fouled back by Castro for the moment. Then the complaints about it being too hot will start.
3: Can't 100% please people around.
2: It's amazing. Castro struck out. It was hot, though, today. I was inside most of the day with AC, so wasn't so bad. Here's the 0-1 from the big righty. It's outside. I am amazed, though, at how we're able to sleep through certain things. Like the air conditioner running all night is soothing. There's a foul back. If I hear one little bird chirping outside, it drives me bananas.
3: Well, I got to tell you, with the newborn.
2: Oh, yeah, you hear the birds.
3: You hear the birds. Not only that, but we use one of those sound machines.
2: Okay.
3: That plays white noise.
2: For him,
3: it's supposed to help him sleep. But, you know, adults use them too. And we just put our window ACs in the other day. And it's a similar type of thing, sound-wise.
2: Yeah. This one is low. I mean, just think if we could not adapt to that. And you had, like, if you couldn't use a fan or AC when it's 90-something degrees out, what would you'd have to just open the windows and bear with it.
3: What did they do hundreds of years ago?
2: 2-2. That one's a little high. That was interesting. It looked like Castro was challenging. Like, he thought it was going to be called a strike. Or he was just adjusting his helmet. That pitch was way upstairs. It's a full count on the WooSox left fielder. And he fouls back. Pretty much the same pitch. There's been a few fastballs that have been up that Lara has gotten away with.
3: Yeah, think of the one to Anthony Siegler last inning that you pointed out almost immediately. It's that velocity that's allowing him to get away with it. If he was pitching at a reduced velocity, he'd be getting hammered.
2: You're right. 1 to 2 miles per hour difference. There's a breaking ball on 3-2 that missed. Good take. Threw him a slider at 87, and Castro takes it for a one-out walk. So he's aboard. It's presented by Big Blue Bug Solutions, the official pest control of the Worcester Red Sox.
3: It's a good at-bat for Castro. You'll take it, but I got to be honest, Mike, I don't understand that pitch whatsoever. I mean, he's not catching up to the fastball. If you spot it well, you struck him out in his first at-bat. Yeah. I don't get that.
2: This one's outside. You can't think every fastball is going to be hit out. I mean, the probability favors the pitcher. And then you're facing the go-ahead run here. Lloyd grounded back to Lara, who flipped it underhand from the mound. Runner goes. The pitch is a strike. Throw is low to second and a hop. It was picked but late. King did a good job to pick a bad throw by Ford and an easy stolen base for Alan Castro.
3: He'll take that as well. That's now 9 steals. He's been caught only once Alan Castro, and this guy's an athlete, right? He's got a great build to him. He's tall and very athletic.
2: Yep, looks like a ball player. 1-1 on Lloyd, the pitch. He hammers a foul down the left field line. That steal and all stolen bases. Presented by Teddy Peanut Butter, the official peanut butter of the Worcester Red Sox. So got that tying run now at second. Turning to be a beautiful night here. Those cotton candy skies at Polar Park. It's fouled. All the different colors that form after rain and the warm day. Summer nights, it's what baseball is all about. And baseball, when it starts, it gives us hope that it'll be warm soon. Here in New England, that is. It's fouled back. See, other parts of the country, they don't understand, right? And out in California, what are you talking about? The start of good weather.
3: That's why I like to tease our good friend Alex Jensen, Californian.
2: Mr. California, yeah.
3: Yeah.
2: 1-2 on Lloyd, who asked for time as Lara's taking too long. Alex on TV tonight with J.P. Ricciardi. Always nice to see J.P. Rob Bradford's here from WEEI. He interviewed Christian Campbell before the game. 1-2, fouled off, probably for his Baseball Isn't Boring podcasts. I own two shirts from Rob. He's given me two, a white and a blue one.
3: I own a T-shirt and a hoodie, and I've got to tell you, it has to be the softest hoodie I've ever worn.
2: Yeah, the T-shirts are real soft, too. Next pitch, breaking ball low. He likes the slider. 2-2 the count. On deck is Jason DeLay. 3-2 Rochester, bottom of the fourth. This game was delayed at the start due to rain we got before the game. The pitch, fouled back. Boy, he's getting away with that same pitch. Almost in the same spot, Jim. 95-96 up.
3: Yeah. This one closer to the zone than some of the other ones, but regardless, that's 96 up like that. If that thing's low, these balls are going a long way.
2: Pitch to Lloyd. Swing and a bouncer up the line at first, and it is just foul. Running to get it was Morales. That was walking the tightrope. That bouncing ball. Good at bat by Lloyd. Red Sox in front 2-1 in Kansas City. Kansas City has a bullpen game tonight. Two two is a little bit high. Next pitch home. That one. Strike three and a challenge immediately by Lloyd. Lloyd is already thinking he has won this challenge. And he will win. Boy, he was pretty confident. And that was a good challenge by Lloyd. Almost an inch. And back-to-back walks.
3: How about that at bat? 11 pitches? That's one of the longest at bats that we have seen all season. So these last two hitters, he's thrown 18 pitches and handed out ball four. So tip your cap to both Castro and Lloyd for grinding out these at bats.
2: They're a really good job there. Pitching coach goes out to have a word. Fernando Nieve. DeLay grounded out. And he's batting with two on, one out, and the Woo Sox down a run. First First pitch, inside corner, a strike. It was great stuff by Lloyd, but, you know, it goes back to that pitch you talked about to Castro as Lara comes home. It's fouled back. Now, we don't know if he threw a fastball on 3-2, he would have got him, but that's, to me, I'm with you, that's the better option. You walked him with one out, you struck him out the first time, and it could open up a huge inning. Delay behind 0-2. He's a right-handed hitter. The pitch, breaking ball, just missed a slider on the outside corner. Caleb Durbin with an RBI hit in Kansas City. Good for him. In there tonight, 1-2 pitch. Swinging a ground ball near the middle, the shortstop. King boots it. He booted it. Running to his left. And it hit the heel of the glove. He tried to glove it behind the bag. I think he was going to try to catch it and shuffle it the second. But he kind of played that into an error. And everyone's safe, and the bases are loaded. It's an interesting route. He circled to his left. Yeah, it looked like he was going to kind of field it and flip, but it hit the heel of the glove. You're going to give it a base hit? I guess considering he had a range to his left. Here is Chang, and this one's low. And he wouldn't have gotten the guy at second, I don't think. And would he have gotten Delay at first? We'll never know. I guess if we watch it, we could tell the replay, but he did have to go a long way. It does save a run. Base is loaded. Chang looks at a strike on a sinker outside corner. Sungjae doubled, scored in the third. Blue Sox have the tying run 90 feet away. This could be a big inning. Lara home, swinging a ground ball to second softly. Glosser to second, out there, over to first. No way. No chance. Didn't even make the throw, and the game is tied. 3-3 on a Rivi fielder's choice. Sungjae Chang to score Castro.
3: This has been a very interesting game so far through four innings where it seems like tit for tat, right? Where one team will score, then the opposition counters, right? It, like one of those anything you can do, I can do better type of deals. It give credit to the bottom half of the order for some of these at-bats.
2: Good stuff. This one is rocketed to center off the bat of Nate Eaton. Pinckney back. He'll make the catch on the track near the 403 sign, and then Pinckney touched the wall to end the bottom of the fourth. So it'll be one run on one hit. There were two walks and two lefts. Okay, so the run is unearned, so I guess it's... Did they change it to an error?
3: I think it was an E6.
2: Okay. They did say base hit through the speaker. They changed it. All right. We're going to keep it here live. We're having some technical difficulties, so we'll keep it here live. We apologize. Things happen. It's technology. And the game is tied at 3. But you're right, Jim. You know, and something Tony La Russa always talked about, speed doesn't slump. And Chang, who can run, hits a soft ground ball. If he's not a good runner, the inning's probably over.
3: Yeah, it's as simple as that sometimes when you look at this sport. And up until this inning, yeah, Andre Lara, he showed some really good stuff. And even in that fourth inning where that fastball velocity was still in the mid-90s, but, you know, credit the bottom half of the order again. Second time seeing him making some adjustments. And a couple of walks for Castro and Lloyd. Delay puts one in play, as does Sungjae Chang. And that's what this offense has done all season long up until this point.
2: Yeah, good job of the Woo Sox there. Walks have been a factor in that fourth inning. A big walk to Lipscomb with two outs brought in the go-ahead run for Rochester. And then that one-out walk to Castro, he ends up scoring the tying run. So as we go to the top of the fifth, it's 3-6-1. They've changed that infield hit to an error. And then Worcester 3-4-0. Top of the fifth, top three in the order, and our top guy with the play-by-play is Jim King.
3: All right, Mike Antonellis, you are far too kind, my friend. Game one of this six-game series in the second series of the season between these two teams. Woo Sox will go back to Rochester next month as part of a two-week road trip And the Red Wings come back to Polder Park in the series right before the All-Star break. Raymond Burgos back to work against Christian Franklin in the lefties' first pitch. Misses high for ball one. Mike gave you the Red Sox update. It is now a 2-1 game on an RBI from Caleb Durbin. The 1-0 pitch is taken low, a sinker at 89. 2-0 on Franklin, who is 0-4-2 tonight. Flew out to the warning track and left center his first time. It has fanned on a sweeper. The kick and the pitch. It's a sinker taken low again. 3 balls and no strikes. That was pitch number 70 thrown by Raymond Burgos tonight. There is activity in the bullpen on the first base side. 3-0 on the way. And Franklin taking all the way takes a called strike. It's Noah Song warming for Worcester. Thank you, Suarez and company. Would love for Burgos to get through five. Here's the pitch. Swing and a miss. That was a half-hearted hack from Franklin on a sinker off the plate. And the count is full.
2: We've had a couple of those swings tonight off Burgos.
3: Burgos has 5 strikeouts. He's induced 12 swings and misses. And the payoff pitch. The swung on and chopped softly down the third baseline. Charging his capper, he will let it roll, and it rolls foul. It came charging hard near the line, and it looked as though he was going to try to scoop it because the ball stayed fair until it got to the bag, and then it kicked foul off to the left. And we will do it again with a count of 3 balls and 2 strikes.
2: Man, oh man. Game of inches. I mean, it's incredible. Jim, that probably went foul at 88.5 feet.
3: You ain't kidding. That was incredible. So Franklin on his way back to the box. Christian Franklin, 7-for-21 last week in Lehigh Valley. That was a series that the Red Wings took 5 out of 6. Pitch number 7 of this at-bat. Here it comes. And it's a sweeper that misses low and away. Ball 4. So that's the second walk issued by Burgos tonight. And the leadoff man aboard to begin the fifth.
2: Yeah, and he threw a lot of bullets last inning.
3: Again, Burgos last week threw 74 pitches over 5 innings. He's at that mark right now as his first pitch to Harry Ford is a sinker taken low for ball one. Sky's darkening, not due to clouds, but because the sun is almost completely set off to our left here at Worcester. The 1-0 will have to wait as Burgos checks on Franklin at first. Franklin, as we mentioned earlier, he can run. He has stolen 8 bases. That's tops on the team. And he's been caught only twice. Tied at 3 in the top of the 5th. Ford 0-4-2 in this one. Here's the pitch. Ford takes a sinker low and away again. He has not been able to land that sinker so far in this 5th inning. And it's 2-0. Burgos tonight, 5 whiffs on the sinker, 5 whiffs on the sweeper. Strike rate on the sinker at 62% as the 2-0 is a 4-seam fastball that misses outside, and he has fallen behind back-to-back batters 3-0.
2: Yeah, this is not something that he's built like. He throws a lot of strikes.
3: Second baseman Romero shading forward, the right-hand batting catcher up the middle of the pitch. Swung on and lined in the left center field and down for a base hit. Franklin motors around second. He is speeding towards third. The throw is cut off by Sung Che Chang. And the Red Wings have runners at the corners on this hot shot off the bat of Harry Ford. Nobody out in the fifth, and here comes one of the most dangerous hitters in this league, Yohani Morales.
2: It's amazing what a walk does. By the way, James Wood hit an inside the park grand slam tonight. Someone
3: wow.
2: just sent that to me because they knew we were talking about him.
3: Nationals hosting the Mets. They had a crazy game last night as the first pitch to Morales is grounded foul. Third base side. Game with 12 innings, and the Mets beat the Nationals 16-7. Mets put up 10 runs in the 12th. Unbelievable. No balls and a strike. Runners at the corners, tied at 3. Here's the pitch. Swinging a line drive into right center field, down for a base hit, into the gap, and this thing can roll towards the track. A run scores. Ford goes first to third, and sliding into second base with an RBI double goes Yohandy Morales. It's his 26th run batted in of the season, and he puts Rochester back on top, 4-3.
2: It was a great read by Morales, knowing the park, hitting it to that part, seeing Eaton turn his back. And that's going to do it for Burgos.
3: Iggy Suarez on his way out, so Burgos is done after 4-plus innings. He throws 80 pitches. And Noah Song will come into this game, so we will keep it here. Again, working through some technical difficulties.
2: I think we're good, Jim.
3: I think we are
2: yeah,
3: good.
2: Yeah, just got the message.
3: All right, we just got the message. We are all good. So we are going to take a pitching change break with the score. Rochester 4, Blue Sox 3. We're back in a minute on the Worcester Red Sox Radio Network.
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1: More WooSox baseball.
3: Noah Song into the ball game. Rochester has runners at second and third. A run already in on the double from Yohandy Morales. So it's 4-3 Red Wings. As Song makes his 14th appearance of the season. Song is 1-1 with a 6.75 earned run average. Song pitched once last week in Buffalo. That was on Thursday. He tossed two scoreless innings. In fact, he has not allowed a run over his last two outings. 28-year-old from Pomona, California, deals with Abimelech Ortiz, and the left-hand batter takes a high slider for ball one. Ortiz went 0-4-2 against Burgos. The pitch was swung on and popped up behind home plate. Delay the catcher near the warning track. Now makes the catch on the Polder Park logo. Painted, I should say, in the grass. That's a big first out there for Noah Song.
2: How good does that feel? You come into a game in this situation and get a

0: third. So an RBI for Pinckney. That's now 5-3 Rochester.
1: Yeah, you almost think second and third, nobody out. If you give up one of the runs, you'll almost take it. I know it might sound defeatist, but it's just being realistic.
0: In third with two down for Seaver King. And the first pitch is lined down the right field line, but it slices foul. And it's 0-1. So that run charged to Raymond Burgos, who is still responsible for Morales at third. Seaver King had an RBI single into right field his last time, his first Triple-A knock, and he has now reached in all 36 games he has played at Double-A and now Triple-A. As the 0-1 hits him on the arm, sounded like he got that elbow guard on that left arm. A fastball at 93 from Noah Song. So he plunks King to put runners at the corners for Robert Hassel.
1: It's good to wear that guard.
0: For Noah Song, that's only the second batter that he's hit all season. As he faces Hassel, first pitch is a changeup taken low and outside for ball one. Hassel had an infield hit, more like a swinging bunt down the third base line last inning. As the 1-0 from Song rides inside on the left-hand batter, it's 2-0. Robert Hassel last week against Lehigh Valley was 3-17 as the pitch is dribbled foul first base side. In the first series between these two teams, didn't really see much of Robert Hassel. Another guy that can run along with Christian Franklin. The 2-1. Swinging a tip foul. It goes bouncing towards the backstop, and it's 2-2.
1: Some long innings here.
0: Top of the fourth was long. Bottom of the fourth was pretty long. And this top half of the fifth has become laborious. Two on, two down, two balls, and two strikes. The pitch. Swing and a line drive to center field, falling fast and in for a hit. Morales scores. King up to second. It's an RBI knock for Hassel, and the Red Wings have plated three runs here in the fifth and now lead 6-3.
1: Yeah, two outs, too. He had a chance to get out of this with second and third allowing just the one run. Big hit for Hassel.
0: So Hassel picks up his 13th run batted in. It's been everybody that's contributed tonight for Rochester as the first pitch to Trey Lipscomb is high for ball one.
1: Burgos retired the first seven to start the game. Hard to imagine, isn't it?
0: Sure is. Seven of the nine have reached as the 1-0 is inside 2-0. Trey Lipscomb homered, according to the umpires at least, in the third inning. He drew a walk with the bases loaded last inning as the 2-0 pitch is swung on and missed. It was a ball hit out to left center that, according to the replays we got, looked like it hit off the top of the padded wall, stayed in the field of play, but the umpires ruled it a home run. They thought it cleared the fence. 2-1 is chopped foul third base side, and it's 2-2.
1: I kind of understand how that can happen, though.
0: Yeah, especially being that far away.
1: Yeah.
0: It's not easy. They don't have the benefit of replay like we do.
1: It's easy for us.
0: 2-2. The kick and the pitch. A check swing. Did he go? Yes, he did, says the first base umpire, Derek Pacheco. So Lipscomb strikes out, and the inning is over. But for the second time in as many innings, Rochester sends eight batters to the plate. This time they score three runs. And they lead 6-3 at the halfway point in Worcester on the Worcester Red Sox Radio Network.
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4: Mikey Romero leading things off for the Woo Sox as we go to the bottom of the fifth with the first pitch from Andrew Lara. Misses up and away for ball one. The Red Wings lead it 6-3 in game one of this six-game series. Romero, Campbell, and Siegler do up. Out of the windup, the pitch is a sinker across for a called strike. Lara at 74 pitches. No signs of life in the Rochester bullpen third base side. Romero hit an RBI double down the left field line his last time up. The 1-1 pitch. Romero takes it back to a slider in for a strike, and it's 1-2. The ball was not hit hard at all. Only 73 miles an hour off his bat. But it was his ninth double and 18th RBI. The 1-2 from the right-hander. Swinging a fly ball, cracked to center field. Pinckney started in, now drifting back. And he's backpedaling near the warning track, and he puts it away in straightaway center field for the first out of the inning. Good swing from Romero. Got a splitter off the plate, and he hit it hard at 96 off his bat. So he is now 1-4-3, and here comes Christian Campbell with the bases empty. Campbell has K'd twice. The first pitch is a front door slider taken for a called strike. Christian Campbell, a batting average south of the Mendoza line against breaking balls this year. Here's the pitch. He gets a slider that's in the dirt, picked on the backhand by Ford. Count even at one ball and one strike. Six to three Rochester, the pitch. Is a breaking ball at the top of the zone, taken for a strike, and Campbell just does not look comfortable seeing these breaking balls right now.
5: And they just keep feeding them to Campbell.
4: He was 3-for-15 last week. The pitch is taken low as he leaves that splitter outside the zone, and it's 2-2. Anthony Siegler on deck. Here's the pitch, and Campbell takes it the dirt. The slider, and the count is full. That is one thing that we have seen from Christian Campbell. He works deep counts, sees a lot of pitches. In fact, coming into tonight, Christian Campbell is fourth in this league in pitches per plate appearance. He's gone full against Lara. The payoff pitch is swung on and popped up foul right-hand side. Got another slider, and we will do it again.
5: But this is a good thing. I mean, this is what Campbell needs to face. If there's a weak part and they're attacking it, he has to adjust.
4: 6-3 Red Wings. Another 3-2 from the righty. And Campbell swings and grounds it to the first baseman, Morales. He will take it to the bag himself for the second out of the inning.
6: Anthony Siegler.
4: Here comes Anthony Siegler. Siegler is 1-for-2, grounded an RBI single into left field back in the first inning. First pitch from Lara is taken for a called strike at 95. Coming into tonight, Christian Campbell, his batting average against breaking balls this season, 149.
5: Wow.
4: I'll do you one better, though, Mike. After this 0-1 pitch, it's a weak wave and a miss. Among qualifiers, the batter with the third lowest batting average against breaking balls in this league, Mickey Gasper, 0-87. That's very interesting. 0-2, here's the pitch. It's a splitter taken down and away, 1-2.
5: Yeah, see, the thing with the modern game, you can't run from anything anymore. I'm sure, you know, they scouted back in the days, but now it's at their fingertips.
4: Is that mine in about 30 seconds? The 1-2 home, and Siegler swings and lifts it. Foul ground third base side. Lipscomb, the third baseman, moves over onto the track, but he runs out of room. It hits off the top of the netting and scurries down into the seating bowl. Anthony Siegler was 2-for-14 in Buffalo last week. A really good series against these Red Wings at ESL Ballpark a few weeks ago. He was 7-for-13. Battling against Lara, another 1-2. He is taken low, a slider at 87 miles an hour, 2-2. Andre Lara looking for his first 1-2-3 inning. Or should say his second. The pitch is down and in. A back foot slider that Siegler lays off, and he's worked the count full. Three strikeouts tonight for Andre Lara, who once again is pitching very well on the road.
5: He has had really one bad inning here.
4: 3-2. And the payoff delivery is up and away for ball four. So he went to a slider, but a couple of times in that at-bat where Siegler did not chase the slider, and it's a two-out base on balls brought to you by Big Blue Bug Solutions, the official pest control of the Worcester Red Sox.
5: I still think you should pitch to the score. It's a three-run lead. I mean, but it's just not how it works.
4: He missed with a 3-2 slider to Alan Castro last inning and then walked him. He eventually scored.
5: Yep.
4: I thought that was a very curious decision. And now the pitching coach, Sam Naren, or I should say that's Fernando Nieve, out for a mound visit. Let's get you tonight's WooSox Rewards promo code of the game. And your promo code tonight is REDWINGS19. 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Here's Vinny Capra with the man at first, and the first pitch is a broken back ground ball to third. It's fielded by Lipscomb. Off balance, throw is a little bit high, but Morales is a big enough target over there where he was able to keep his right foot on the base, reach up, and receive the throw. And the side is retired. No runs, no hits, no errors. And one left. On to the sixth. Rochester leads 6-3. Mike Antonellis takes over the play-by-play after this on the Worcester Red Sox Radio Network.
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5: Top of the sixth inning, Woo Sox baseball brought to you by the AC Hotels. It's everything you need. And right now, everything Rochester needs is a lead, which they have. 6-3, Noah Song winds and throws a strike to Philip Glasser. Left-handed batting second baseman who was struck out twice, so the final line has been reached as this one is looped to short right field. Campbell in, and he'll make the catch. Glasser flies to right. Burgos will go 4+, 7 hits, 6 runs, all earned. He walked 2, struck out 6, gave up a home run. And he is on the hook, as they say. I wonder who said that first. Or what broadcaster, right? It had to originate somewhere.
4: Yeah, that's actually a really good point.
5: This one's inside. So does that... on the hook, is that a fish on a hook because it's lost? I don't know. Like
4: that's the only thing that makes sense,
5: right?
4: To me.
5: The fish has lost his life. Yeah. I don't know. This one's high, 2-0. I mean, everything comes from something, but that sounds like an old-time saying.
4: Yeah.
5: Christian Franklin 0-for-2 with a walk and a run scored. There's a strike. Ted Williams would have known all about that. He was a big fisherman. Yeah. That's what those guys did a lot, and they still do, these guys, in the offseason. Hunts, fish. There's a foul off to the right.
4: I know Chad Tracy is a big, big fisher.
5: Yeah.
4: Him and Jose David Flores, his right-hand man now with the Red Sox, as he was here in Worcester, they would do off-season fishing trips.
5: Here's the 2-2 to Franklin. It's outside. I always say I'm a golfer, not a fisher. I've only fished once, and I didn't mind it. It was at a bachelor party, but... yeah. You're not a fisher, right?
4: I'm not.
5: No.
4: Nope.
5: 3-2. Swing and a miss. He struck him out with a changeup. Good sink down and in. And Noah Song has his second strikeout.
4: I myself have only been fishing once in my life. It was actually on a vacation in Martha's Vineyard. This is when I was in college, but didn't get on a boat. We were at like a lake house and out on the dock, so can't even really call it a real fishing experience.
5: First pitch is outside of Harry Ford, who's 1-for-3. The mad fisherman, Charlie Moore, makes it look a lot of fun. That would be an adventure going out with him doing that. 1-0 is in there for a strike. Or down in the Gulf if you were catching shrimp, doing something like that. Mm. Well, those lobstermen all my years in Maine, and that's a very grueling job, pulling traps out of the ocean. The wind and the 1-1 pitch. Swing and a miss. He got it right by him. He's got a good changeup going right now. That always makes that fastball even more lethal. 6-3 Rochester, top of the sixth here at Polar Park. The wind and the 1-2 just missed down and in. That was close. A two-ball, two-strike count with two outs and the base is clear for the former Mariner. Swing and a foul tip held on to by DeLay. And a perfect top of the sixth for Noah Song with two punch-outs. We played 5.5. 6-3 Rochester on the Worcester Red Sox radio network.
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5: Former Yankee Clayton Beter is in. So Beter will take over for Lara, who goes five innings, four hits, three runs, two earned, three walks, three strikeouts. And Lara threw 91 pitches, 61 strikes. So it's Beter in. This season with the Nationals, 10 games, 2 saves, over 10 and a third innings, but 8 walks. 6-3 Rochester, bottom of the 6th. And Castro leads it off. A strikeout, a walk, and a run scored. So the right-hander Beter is in. And let's see if the WooSox can get to the bullpen. First pitch, fastball is in there at 94. Seventh professional season for Beter. From the stretch, a high leg kick, the 0-1, it's fouled off down the left field line. He comes right over the top. He was acquired from the Yankees with Braum Martinez in exchange for Ahmad Rosario last July 26th, and he is, Rosario's been a pretty good player for the Yankees. They have platoon third base with him and McMahon. And Rosario homered at Fenway earlier this year. 0-2 pitch is down and in. Rosario is also a former Met.
4: The Yankees originally got him for Joey Gallo.
5: Mm.
4: Remember Joey Gallo?
5: Yeah. We got a challenge here of a called ball, and it's going to be a catcher's win. So Castro will be called out.
4: You know, I got to be honest, Mike, I've always been a big fan of Clayton Beter's stuff. Hard-throwing righty, just snapped off a really good slider, and he placed it perfectly. He obviously, trying to come back from an injury here, but I've always been a fan of the stuff. That obviously, you have to give something up to get something, and, you know, obviously that worked out with Rosario and the Yankees, but I think he's a pretty talented arm.
5: Yeah, the Yankees have so many of them. There's a strike. You know, their fans, you know, I get it. They get mad. They were mad at the Whitlock and others, but there's only so many you can protect. So they have to make decisions on guys. Yeah, the 0-1 is high, and I'm just being neutral here to any Yankee fans that are listening. I wouldn't be complaining about the way that they've run their pitching because it's been good for about 20-something years right now. And they've used arms to get players. And it hasn't really hurt their big league team. There's a pop-up on the left side. Lipska backs up and makes the catch. So Lloyd pops to third. There are two outs. I think the Yankees winning without Rodon, and now they're getting Cole back, is just unbelievable.
4: It really is. And
5: Cole didn't pitch all of last year.
4: 100%.
5: I mean, come on.
4: Yeah, obviously, Max Fried just went down last week, but it seems like they've avoided something serious there. But get him back healthy, and that rotation's stacked.
5: Here is Delay. It's low. I mean, coaches and leaders of sports, when they say, well, you know, injuries, that happens, you move. Come on. You can't lose certain guys. I know others have to step up, but to a point, it's hard to overcome. 1-0 is popped up on the right side of foul ground. Morales over, and he'll make the catch right near that dugout sweep. So delay fouls out, and the WooSox go in order. We head to the seventh. Late innings have arrived here in Worcester. 6-3 Red Wings on the WooSox Radio Network.
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5: It is Danny Coulomb on a Major League Rehab assignment. Top of the seventh. It is 6-3. Rochester. Noah Song allowed in his inherited runners the score. So he'll go two innings. He gives up one hit, no runs. No runs of his own, and he struck out three. But I thought he pitched a great six. He had a real good changeup off the fastball. So Coulomb, the lefty, on a major league rehab assignment into the ball game for the WooSox. Yohani Morales, left-hander. Coulomb fires and it's fouled back. He got right in on him. Did the left-hander, Coulomb. Morales has grounded out, singled, and doubled. He has had a nice night for these guys. The pitch, swing and a miss. He was late, fooled on a pitch down, fooled badly. Coulomb is 36, 12 appearances with the Red Sox this year with a 5.63 ERA, a former Dodgers draft pick in 2012. Coulomb home, swing and a grounder, foul on the left side. On the 15-day injured lists, May 4th, retroactive to May 2nd, cervical spasms. He was in Portland for a rehab and assigned here earlier today. Here's the pitch in the dirt and a good block. One ball, two strikes. Morales, Ortiz, in Pinckney against Coulomb, the former Ranger, the former a lot of things, a lot of different clubs. The pitch, swing and a foul. Let's pause 10 for station ID on the WooSox Radio Network.
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5: Beautiful night in the heart of the Commonwealth as Danny Coulomb misses low. 76 degrees. And we had a delayed start because we had heavy rain. Now, when it started raining here around 5 o'clock while we were eating dinner, it looks like there's no chance we're going to play this game. It was dark, and then it just changed. This one's high.
4: It really was the definition of a pop-up shower.
5: Yeah, you're right, and you made that Florida comp. Full count here. Coulomb home, swing and a foul down the right field line. I'm sure he's on a strict pitch count as well. So Coulomb has been with the Dodgers, the A's, the Twins, Baltimore, Minnesota, again, Texas, and now the Red Sox. The Justin Wilson replacement, it's fouled off. Wilson never signed with anybody. Morales with a good battle here from the right side. Coulomb on the third base side. Kicks, pitches, swing at a high fly to right field. This ball is carrying deep. It is up, and it is gone. That's a long home run to right field by Morales going the other way and giving Rochester a 7-3 lead here in the seventh, and he is a triple shy of the cycle.
4: I'm going to make a prediction that at some point this season, Yohandy Morales is going to play in the major leagues. I don't know if it's going to be for the Nationals, but he's going to play for somebody because there's no denying what he is doing so far this season through 40-some-odd games. I mean, this is a breaking ball off a big league arm, and he goes oppo like that on the 10th pitch of an at-bat. Yeah. That's very impressive.
5: That was a really good at-bat. This one is a strike. It was over where the line score is over the seats above the main monster for the 10th homer for Morales, who has a three-hit night and two RBIs. And the bullpen already up. Ortiz out in front, swings and misses. Makes sense. Coulomb is not a guy that will go deep anyways. Ortiz 0-3. Left against lefts. Here comes an 0-2 from Coulomb. Swing and a miss. He struck him out. Good pitch away. Got him with a cutter. And there's one out.
4: And funny how you go 10 pitches to one guy, then on the very next guy, you strike him out at three pitches.
5: Yeah.
4: Man, Ortiz, out of his shoes on that last swing. He does not get cheated.
5: You see why those lefties have advantages. Andrew Pinckney's 1-for-3 with an infield hit and an RBI. First pitch is right down the middle with a sinker. Halfway through in Kansas City, 2-1 Red Sox. They have five hits tonight, just two for the Royals. 0-1, a check swing. It looked like he went from here. He did not, says the first base umpire. And a lot of our young umpires who are sitting down near the dugout, they disagree. It's always umpires in the stands and in the broadcast booth. 1-1, big cut and a miss by Pinckney.
4: Well, I think the target is 20 pitches for Coulomb, at least according to Iggy Suarez. My question is, does he pull a Shelly Duncan, and if he gets Pinckney here, does he let him throw three pitches to the next guy?
5: I hope not, Jim. I hope we never see that again. 1-2 is fouled. I would love if Major League Baseball said that minor league teams can't do that. There's something felt weird about when Scranton was doing that.
4: Yeah.
5: It just felt like, okay, this is not real baseball. I don't see that how that helps the next guy coming in. 1-2. There's a hard ground ball to third. Down to scoop it up. Capra, he throws to first for the out, but there was some white showing. That was kind of a snow cone pick on a ground ball. You won't see that often, but it works. And there are two outs.
4: Well, he's at 18 pitches now with Seth Martinez warming, and here comes Iggy Suarez. Iggy was still seated as of like 2 seconds ago, and you're looking over at the dugout wondering, is that actually going to happen here? But
5: he wants one more batter. He told Iggy, I want one more.
4: Yeah.
5: And Iggy's like, I'll get fired if I do that. So Danny Coulomb will leave here in a rehab appearance. We'll take a break, a pitching change break in the top of the seventh with two outs and a 7-3 Rochester lead. Back after this on the WooSox Radio Network.
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5: Danny Coulon will go a third of an inning, or excuse me, two-thirds, give up a home run to Morales and had a strikeout. And Seth Martinez is in. Rochester has 7 runs, 7-3 they lead, trying to make it 4 straight. So Seth Martinez, who has been used as a starter when all that chaos was going on, when the WooSox had 4 games on the last homestand that were bullpen games. We get the lineup cards, and it said bullpen game for the future starters. I've never seen that in all my years of doing this, but AAA can be a little weird at times. Here's Seaver King making his AAA debut. Hits a bouncer to short. Backing up Chang from the outfield. Throws it low to first and not in time. It's a two-out hit with the speed of King. You could almost see Chang doing that on purpose because he lowered his arm slot considerably to skip it to first base.
4: Yeah, you're exactly right, Mike. That's precisely what happened here. Now, Chang was positioned towards the hole, and this ball was a bounder up the middle, so had a long way to go to retrieve it and did all he could to try to get it there in time.
5: Two-out hit. This one is sky deep to center by Hassel. Going back is Eaton. At the track, Eaton is there to make the catch. He stopped, lost his footing a bit, and then reached across his body to make the catch. Don't try that one at home. It's a 7-3 Rochester lead as it's time to stretch here at Polar Park on the Worcester Red Sox Radio Network.
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5: Bottom of the seventh, we're all stretching at Polar Park. Jim and I figuratively stretching. 7-3 Rochester. So Beter will go one inning, and they'll go to the bullpen, and Zach Kentz. So Beter, that didn't even break a sweat. A perfect inning with a strikeout. Kent, right-hander. And he throws, and a fastball is up for ball one. Kent has been with St. Paul. He's also pitched with Columbus and Round Rock. Nationals. Just got him. The pitch is outside and low. He's DFA'd late April. He was optioned on May 3rd, recalled by the Nationals May 6th, and optioned back on May 15th. Chang is a double and an RBI fielder's choice, and there's a strike. So kind of a whirlwind for Kentz, because he's pitched with the Twins and the Nationals in the big leagues, and now St. Paul and Rochester. These guys have quite the travels. 2-1 is a strike, especially in AAA. Chang, Eaton, and Romero. WuSox down 4. 2-2 is outside. I want to thank Mike Lawton, who sent a nice message over. We were talking about when the pitcher's on the hook. It, according to Google Gemini, says Mike, it's in reference to old vaudeville days in the theater. You get the hook, right? The poor actors, there's a foul down the left field line. I didn't even think of that.
4: Neither did I.
5: Yeah.
4: Thank you, Mike.
5: Yep.
4: Not you, Mike. The other one.
5: And Mike's enjoying the broadcasts. I think that Google Gemini, you have to pay for that. So we thank Mike for doing that extra research for us. 3-2 pitch is outside. He works a walk. Good at bat by Chang. He's had a nice night.
4: Yeah, he sure has. You're having somebody like him hitting ninth in your order. It's just another example of how deep this team is offensively.
5: And we've seen this over the years here, where they hit a lot of the older guys all in the bottom of the order. Leadoff man Nate Eaton, he hits it hard into left of base, hit a low line shot past the diving King, who fell to his right. King fell to the ground, try to knock it down. A solid shot. Nate Eaton has two hits. So two on, just like that, with nobody out for Mikey Romero.
4: That's one thing I've noticed here tonight about Nate Eaton. He has been very aggressive going after the very first pitch he has seen multiple times tonight. First time up, the double came in the first pitch. Grounded out on the second pitch he saw. Deep fly out, first pitch. This time, first pitch.
5: Yep. Romero takes a called strike. Mikey's 1-for-3 with an RBI double. He's hit safely in 7 of his last 8. Hits the ball hard so much. Nobody out. The 0-1 from Kentz. The ground ball back to Kent. He falls down, knocks it down, picks it up, and lobs it to first for the out. So it was in and out of his glove. He slipped coming off the mound, but he made a nice play. Hopefully he's all right. He's looking back at the mounds, adjusting his pants, but he made a great play here.
4: Yeah, it almost looked like he stumbled before the ball came to him, which was very odd. Didn't notice anything off with his follow-through. It was as soon as contact was made, then he almost sort of collapsed. And then the way he threw this ball to first was almost like a shot put from his ear.
5: Like a knuckleball. He's lucky to get an out. The runners advance. They'll give up a run on the infield. Campbell is 0-for-3. WuSox down 4. The pitch from Kent, the righty, is a called strike with a fastball inside corner. So Campbell can knock in a run with an out. Outfield is straight away. 7-3 Rochester, the 0-1 pitch. Check swing, and it's a little bit low, not by much, and a challenge from the catcher. Well, this could get overturned. It will. So Rochester still has two challenges. It's an 0-2 count. Jen Powell, our home plate umpire. 4 umpires tonight. That's a big swing. Here comes an 0-2 to Campbell. Check swing, and it's low. Another slider. He has seen about 1,000 tonight. They're just going to keep doing it.
4: Yep.
5: One ball, two strikes. Two in scoring position, one out. The kick and the 1-2. Ground ball top towards third and foul. So Campbell hanging in there. Kent leans down with the ball in his hand now in his glove. 1-2 again. Campbell is smoked with that pitch, and he's upset. Fires the bat, and he is hit. Just frustrated because it hurts. He's not mad at Kent. Brings up the tying run. Boy, he got hit. That was a breaking ball that hit him on the elbow. Boy, that's a weird... You know, you throw in a breaking ball, the odds of it landing on the elbow, right?
4: Yeah, you know what I think it was? I think Campbell didn't pick up this ball very well at all.
5: Because it was a breaking ball?
4: And almost like he had his knees buckled a bit, and because of that, he sort of bailed out on it, and then his top half sort of flinched upward. He almost like chicken winged the elbow out, and I think that's why that breaking ball got it where it did. So essentially, the breaking ball worked in essence that it fooled Campbell, but obviously not where Ken wanted it.
5: Yeah. Seeing that replay, you're right. You don't see a hitter react that late to a hit by pitch. So the WooSox have the bases loaded. The pitching coach went out quickly. I believe that was Sam Nair in there, an assistant pitching coach. The bases are loaded, one out for Anthony Siegler, who's 1-for-2 with a walk. First pitch to him, down and in. So the WooSox have gotten a hit by pitch and a walk in this inning to potentially get right back in this ballgame. And they could on one swing with Siegler up from the left side. Kent comes home 1-0, swinging a bouncing ball foul down the first base line. Just saw Masataka Yoshida with a pinch hit double. Man, he can hit.
4: Huh.
5: He really can without playing a lot. That is... just so hard to do in the big leagues.
4: And now you've got a matchup of former WooSox, John Schreiber, and Nick Sogard.
5: Oh, I love it. 1-1 pitch, and he couldn't pull the trigger. It's in there for a strike. That was at 88, a slider, but you could see Siegler wanted to, but just couldn't get the swing off. He's in the hole with one out. Three runners on base. WooSox down 4. Kent throws. And it's a little bit low. That was close. The catcher liked the pitch. It was the same pitch. Siegler did not bite. Back-to-back sliders. Now Siegler will step out of the box. Regroup. And dig back in from the left side. Infield playing for 2. The 2-2 with one out. Swing on this one. Line base hit right field. Under the first baseman's glove. One run is in. Second run coming to the plate. And it will be a two-run hit. Anthony Siegler will drive in Chang and Eaton. Romero goes to third. It's 7-5 Rochester. Great at bat, Anthony Siegler.
4: But you kind of had a feeling going into this inning that if the WooSox can get at least one across, this game is not even close to being over with the seesaw action we've had. That's a great adjustment, too, by Anthony Siegler. You pointed out how he couldn't pull the trigger on that first slider 3 pitches ago. He gets one here, and he smokes it to the pull side.
5: He got 3 in a row. 3 sliders in a row. Capra takes a fastball for a strike. He hit a sinking liner past the dive of Morales, who did all he could. Going to his right. Oh, for 3 is Capra. So this is the go-ahead run. And the pitch is a little bit low. 1-1 on Vinny. Capra, a 284 hitter. One out, and the 1-1 is fouled back. He got a good pitch to hit. That was the slider again. We are seeing a lot of sliders from Rochester.
4: We sure are. When you look at Zach Kent and his usage alone here tonight, slider rate usage, nearly 60% of his pitches.
5: First and third, one outs. Runner from first goes. The pitch is swung on and popped up into short right. Siegler picks it up. He's running back to first. It's caught. Runner from third is tagging. Here comes the throw to the plate. It is there but late. The throw is online but late. Campbell scores on the sack fly by Vinny Capper to very short right field. And the WooSox are down 1-7-6 here in the seventh.
4: Well, this ball only traveled 270 feet. A very aggressive send by Iggy Suarez, but that's all about game plan right there, knowing the arm strength, or I guess in this case maybe lack thereof, for Robert Hassel III, and coupled that with the athleticism, the speed from Christian Campbell, able to get in there in front of the throw. Things getting very interesting here in the seventh.
5: And that's going to do it for Kent. He's going to come out of the game here. Blue Sox have scored three times to cut the deficit to one. We've got a pitching change break here in the bottom of the seventh. Rochester leads 7-6. Back after this on the WooSox Radio Network.
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5: Hey, we know this guy. Zach Penrod takes over. Former WooSox. Ninth professional season, signing as a minor league free agent. January 2nd. So he is into the ballgame. After the WooSox have plated three to make this a one-run deficit at 7-6. Capra's sack fly to very shallow right knocks Kent out of the ballgame. Penrod, 15th game. He's 0-3 with a 4.86 ERA. Castro from the right side, first pitch, fouled off. He got a good one to hit, 93 on the fastball, and Castro late. That's when you know a hitter is not going in the direction they want to. That's a good pitch to hit. Castro, though, with a big walk in the fourth, he ended up scoring. Two outs, and the 0-1 sits in there for a strike. It's a good pitch from Penrod. He kept it down, a changeup. So Kent goes two-thirds, two hits, a walk, no strikeouts, responsible for the runner at first. Penrod, the big left-hander, looks over at first base and now brings home the pitch. It's down and in. Seventh WooSox batter of the seventh. It's been a lucky inning. Right, sevens. That's a lucky number. 1-2, swing, and this one's hit into center field for a base hit. Right off the end of the bat, and into center. That was a good swing. He took an outside pitch and snaps an 0-for-21 slump with that single to center.
4: Yeah, to say that was needed is an understatement. And I thought that Penrod may have deflected this, but the ball was just not hit hard at all. And you're right, that was off the end of the bat, 73 miles an hour, the exit velocity. But, hey, you'll take it, as we've been saying about Mikey Romero. And you got to really feel good for Alan Castro there.
5: And he keeps the inning going. He feels good about the hit. Matt Lloyd 0 for 2 with a walk, left on lefts. Wusak's up to 7 hits. Here's the pitch from Penrod. Swung on, blooped into center field. Coming on is Pinckney, makes the catch, traveling to his left to end the inning. So it's an F8 that ends the 7th, but a 3-run frame. So the Wusak's are down 7-6 to Rochester. When we go to the 8th, Jim Kane is the play-by-play on the Worcester Red Sox Radio Network.
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4: Seth Martinez back to work as we begin the 8th inning here at Bowler Park. The Wusaks trail the Red Wings 7-6. Trey Lipscomb set to lead things off. Right-handed batter against this right-hander Martinez, whose first pitch is taken inside. A sinker at 88 for ball one. It's Lipscomb, Glasser, and Franklin due up in what is now a one-run game thanks to a 3-run 7th inning. The pitch. Swing and a miss. Fastball high and tight on Lipscomb. Count even at 1-1. Lipscomb has homered tonight. The pitch. Swing and a pop-up. Shallow left. Chang, the shortstop, drifting out. Castro, the left fielder, coming on.
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12: Sometimes you can tell a lot about what someone wants to do offline by looking at what they do online. Let me tell you about Pinterest's first parenting trend report. Pinterest is a huge platform. They have 600 million monthly users, 80 billion searches per month. The report found a shift from the iPad kid era to now, when parents are actually more interested in real-world adventures and hands-on activities. The Global Trends and Insights lead at Pinterest told us, families are thoughtfully designing childhoods rooted in creativity, intention, and meaningful experiences. One psychologist we spoke to said he sees this as a reflection of parents' desire to build core capacities in their children: resilience, curiosity, self-regulation, empathy. These things don't grow automatically, but are built through lived experience. I'm Dr. Sanjay Gupta, helping you live a better life.
13: That's a massive hack on the low slider. The count is full. Chang, coming into tonight, actually has a 300 average against lefties, hitting 215 against right-handed pitching this season. It's granted time by the home plate umpire, Jen Powell, and now the payoff pitch is swung on a tipped foul. At home plate, and this plate appearance will last at least seven pitches. Third baseman Lipscomb way off the line. The shortstop King is shaded up the middle on Chang. A lot of room in left center. Another 3-2 is outside, ball four. Penrod missed with a fastball. So Chang is aboard for the third time tonight. It's a one-out walk here in the eighth, and the Moose Sox have the tying run aboard.
14: And his walk last inning jump-started that rally.
13: Sungjae Chang has seen a bunch of pitches tonight. That's in line with what he's done all season. As Nate Eaton climbs in, he's had a really good night. He's 2-for-4.

0: 7-6 Rochester, the first pitch. It's a fastball taken for a called strike, which is unusual because Nate Eaton has swung at the first pitch in three of his first four trips to the plates. Nothing and one from the stretch. The 0-1 offering is taken low. A changeup from Penrod. Count even at a ball and a strike. Nate Eaton has now hit safely in five consecutive games. Yeah, Nate Eaton is now 11 for his last 36. The kick and the pitch. And Eaton swings and lines it up the middle. That'll drop in for a base hit. Touching second and stopping there is Chang. He took a turn, but then quickly scampered back to the bag. On the third hit of the night for Nate Eaton. So now the WooSox have the tying run in scoring position and the go-ahead run aboard here in the eighth for Mikey Romero.
1: Yeah, and they're really trying to take advantage of the walks. Good night for Nate Eaton.
0: Another multi-hit effort, and he now has four three-hit games on the season as Romero climbs in. Lefty on lefty. First pitch is a slider taken low for ball one. That looked like a pretty good pitch for Penrod. Romero has doubled home a run tonight. He's 1-for-4. Runners lead off first and second. Here's the pitch, and Romero swings, and it's a fly ball out to left field. Backtracking is Franklin. Now he circles and comes into his right, reaches up and makes the catch. Boy, that was a bit of an adventure for Christian Franklin out in left. Ball carried a bit. Not the bat of Mikey Romero, but he is the second out here in the eighth inning.
1: Yeah, it looked like Franklin had kind of a mini leap at the end when he caught that.
0: Certainly very odd route to make the catch. So Romero is now 1-for-5. And it looks like we are going to have a pitching change. This is Mario Lisson, the interim manager. No Matt LeCroix tonight. He's due back tomorrow. And so a new arm coming out of the bullpen for Rochester with two on and two out here in the eighth inning. We'll step aside for this pitching change here at Boulder Park. Red Wings leading 7-6 here in the Worcester Red Sox Radio Network.
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0: Two on, two down, bottom of the eighth inning. Moose Sox down 7-6. And the Red Wings turn to the right-hander, Jack Sinclair. Sinclair is making his 18th appearance. He is 2-0 with an ERA of an even 5. Over 18 innings, he's walked 14 and has fanned 22. Sinclair making his 8th career appearance against the Woo Sox. He comes on to face Christian Campbell. And it's noteworthy that Jack Sinclair, when you look at his repertoire, he uses his slider and his sweeper more than any of his other pitches. Talked about the spin for Christian Campbell, right-handed batter in the first pitch. He swung on and laced to left field. Coming on is Franklin. He slips, but he reaches over and he makes the catch. Boy, that could have been disastrous for Rochester as Franklin came on. As he was coming on, he slipped and then had to reach to his right on his backside on this frozen rope off the bat of Christian Campbell. Boy, that is a tough break for Campbell and the Woo Sox. And quite a way to retire the side for Rochester here in the eighth. The Woo Sox need the tying and go-ahead runs aboard. So we go to the ninth inning here at Polder Park with the Red Wings on top 7-6 on the Worcester Red Sox Radio Network.
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7: When it comes to the myriad reasons people don't get enough exercise, psychologist Diana Hill has heard them all. 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She told us that she encourages people she works with to shift from an either-or mindset to a both-and mindset. Hill herself uses time at her son's baseball game to walk around the field cheering him on instead of sitting on the sidelines. She also recommends setting up your space at home, at work, in the car to facilitate movement. So every night before I go to bed, I lay out my workout clothes next to my bathroom sink so they are waiting there for me as a good reminder. I'm Dr. Sanjay Gupta, helping you live a better life.
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0: Another walk-off victory. They trail 7-6 as Anthony Siegler will lead things off against the new pitcher. It's the left-hander Eric Tolman. Tolman, 26-year-old from Irvine, California, 14th round pick out of Arizona State back in 2021. He goes left on left against Siegler, who is 2-4-3 tonight. And the first pitch is a fastball at 95 in for a called strike. Now, Tolman faced the Woo Sox twice in the first series a few weeks ago. His first outing was fine. The second outing, not so good. Left-hander off the third base side, the 0-1. Swing and a miss. He blows this by him at 97. And it's 0-2. In his last appearance on May 1st, he did not record an out. He gave up 3 runs on 3 hits. Rochester turning to him here. What is a save opportunity? 0-2. Here's the pitch. And Siegler slices a line drive foul down the left field line. Tolman on the season 0-2, an ERA over 6 in 16 outings. He is 2-for-4 in save opportunities. Siegler has singled home a run. He has walked and has singled home a pair. So he's got 3 ribbies tonight. The 0-2. Low and outside at 97. And it's 1-2. This season, left-hand batters hitting 188 against Eric Tolman. Kicking the 1-2. Breaking ball cut on and missed. That fooled Siegler. Nothing but hard stuff in the first 4 pitches, and then he left a slider up, but completely baffled was Anthony Siegler, and there's one down.
1: Yep, handcuffed him. Pitch was almost in the glove.
0: It's only the 5th strikeout for Rochester pitching, and that'll send up Vinny Capra. The first pitch is low at 97, ball one. 7-6, Rochester on top. One out, bases empty, bottom nine. Capra 0-4-3 with a sack fly tonight. The 1-0 is a fastball at 97 that clips the outside corner for strike one. Woo Sox, their 2 walk-off wins coming from Christian Campbell and Alan Castro. 1-1 to Capra is a changeup taken high. Campbell had a walk-off single on April 22nd against Syracuse. And Alan Castro in that crazy 12-inning game a couple of weeks ago against Scranton hit a walk-off homer. 2-1 pitch is a fastball at 96 that misses a little bit low from Tolman. 3 balls and 1 strike.
1: Now the walks have helped Worcester tonight.
0: They have drawn 5 of them, 2 of which have led to runs. The 3-1 from the lefty is swung on and lined into left center field and down for a base hit into the gap. It's picked up by Pinckney as Capra takes a turnaround first and will retreat. So solid contact out of Vinny Capra, 105 off the bat, and the Woo Sox have the tying run aboard here in the ninth.
1: Seen some really good at-bats tonight. I mean, saw a lot of pitches. Stayed back nicely on that. And he did a good job not being too aggressive, trying for 2 there. Like, there might have been a little window for that, but smart to pull up.
0: So now 8 of the 9 batters have reached safely. Alan Castro climbs in from the right side. First pitch is taken for a called strike at 96. Castro has walked, stolen a base, and scored a run. He singled to break up an 0-for-21 2 innings ago against Zach Penrod. 7-6 Red Wings. The 0-1 from Tolman. It's low and outside at 95. Count even at a ball and a strike. Alan Castro this season as a right-handed hitter, hitting 267. The pitch is a called strike. Fastball at 96, practically right down the middle, and it's 1-2. Against right-handed pitching, Castro coming into tonight hitting .148. So much better numbers from this side of the plate. Second baseman Glasser shaded up the middle. A big gap in left center field. The left field of Franklin is very deep as the pitch is swung on and grounded up the middle and into center field. A base hit for Castro. Capra up to second base on the second knock of the ninth for Alan Castro. So the Woo Sox now have the tying run at second base and the winning run at first with one down in the ninth. And here comes Matt Lloyd.
1: They were down 7-3 at one point. Castro's had two great at-bats here late in the game. And now you got the veteran Lloyd batting.
0: Matt Lloyd, since coming off the IL in late April, has had some really good at-bats. And it looks as though Iggy Suarez wants a pinch runner here. He's going to go to Max Ferguson, who was just transferred up from a Double-A Portland today. And Iggy Suarez, the acting manager of this team, he's still coaching third base, so he had to motion over from the third base side to call for the pinch runner. So Vinny Capra out, and Ferguson, with better speed, is into the game. He represents the tying run. Woo Sox down 7-6, looking for some ninth-inning magic yet again. And in steps Lloyd, who is 0-4-3 with a walk tonight. A lefty on lefty. Tolman's first pitch is swung on and fouled off to the left. That was a good rip from Matt Lloyd, but he's behind and nothing in one. Matt Lloyd, in a limited sample size against lefties, is 2-for-4. The 0-1 offering. Lloyd takes a slider in for a strike, but he wants a challenge. Looked to be a somewhat decent pitch near the top of the zone. Woo Sox 1-for-1 using challenges, and they are now 1-for-2. The majority of the baseball was above the zone, but all you need is a small sliver to grab the zone for it to be a strike, and that was the case there.
1: And it was worth it at this point of the game.
0: Yeah, it certainly was. But you've got both to spare.
1: Yep.
0: Now down to one challenge remaining for the Woo Sox. 0-2. Tolman ready. Here's the pitch. And Lloyd takes a heater outside at 97, 1-2.
1: Well, let's see if Matt Lloyd can have his first big Polar Park moment.
0: He homered as part of that 12-inning game a couple of weeks ago. The pitch. Swinging a pop-up down the left field line, twisting out of play. And this would be a heck of a time for his second home run of the season. 30-year-old out of Canada was taken to the minor league phase of the Rule 5 draft from the Cardinals in the offseason. Max Ferguson is at second base, Castro at first. Another 1-2 from Eric Tolman. And Lloyd swings, and it's a ground ball to second base. Glasser moving to his left, only plays to first. He throws there to get Lloyd for the second out of the inning, but both runners advance. Ferguson, the tying run, moves to third, and Castro, the winning run, advances to second.
1: Jim, that was hit just in the right spot, wasn't it, to advance both runners.
0: Ball was hit into the hole at second. Glasser had to shuffle to his left. He took a quick glance towards second base, but realized he didn't have a chance to get Castro, who does have good speed. Mound visit here as the catcher Ford goes out to talk to Eric Tolman. The second baseman Glasser joining the conversation as well. You want to talk about drama and having a moment. This is the moment here for Jason DeLay. 7-6 Rochester, tying run at third. The winning run is at second base, two down, bottom nine. DeLay is 0-for-4 tonight. The left-hander set at the letters. First pitch, DeLay takes outside, a fastball at 96, ball one. He reached on an error that loaded the bases back in the fourth inning. Ferguson leads in foul ground off third. Here's the pitch, and DeLay swings, and it's a ground ball softly to third. Charging is Lipscomb, his off-balance throw to first base, gets there in time, and the ball game is over. Woo Sox had their chances. But the Rochester Red Wings ultimately prevail. And they hang on by the skin of their teeth here tonight at Polder Park as the Moose Sox leave the tying and winning runs in scoring position in the ninth. And they drop game one of this series by a 7-6 final here in the heart of the Commonwealth. We'll step aside and wrap it up after this on the Worcester Red Sox Radio Network.
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0: Back to wrap things up here at Polder Park. A frustrating loss for the Woo Sox. They had a multitude of opportunities, especially late in this game. The Woo Sox stranded two in each of the final three innings. They end up leaving 11. They end up going 3-for-17. With runners in scoring position tonight, and the Woo Sox now drop to 4-4 in one-run games. Wrapping this one up with you from the heart of the Commonwealth, Jim Kane, Mike Antonellis here from Polder Park. Your totals from this one, Rochester 7 runs on 10 hits, 1 error, and they left 6. They go 4-for-8 as a team with runners in scoring position. The Woo Sox 6 runs on 10 hits, no errors, and as we mentioned, they stranded 11. The win goes to Andre Lara. He goes 5 innings and improves to 2-2. Raymond Burgos went 4 innings. He drops to 0-2. The save goes to Eric Tolman, who gave up singles to Vinny Capra and Alan Castro in that ninth inning. Woo Sox got those base runners as Max Ferguson ended up pinch running for Vinny Capra, but they left Ferguson at third, the tying run, and Castro the winning run at second base. This game took 2 hours and 52 minutes in front of an announced crowd of 3,170, and this game got going after a 1 hour and 1 minute rain delay. Before we get Mike Antonellis' final thoughts, let's pause for station ID here on the Worcester Red Sox Radio Network.
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0: All right, Mike, obviously a lot of chances, especially late for the Woo Sox, but ultimately tip your cap to Rochester. They made some big pitches when they needed to.
1: Yeah, they certainly did. I thought the Woo Sox had really good at-bats tonight. A lot of deep counts. They used walks. Castro had a good night, Eaton had a good night, but it just wasn't enough, and you fall behind 7-3. You're down 4 runs. That's hard even at home, but they had chances there and just couldn't get that extra hit. But I'll tell you what, the pitching staff for Rochester really pieced this one together. And this was tough for them to win the way that they pitched at times with the walks, but they came through with a victory.
0: Well, this hot stretch here in the month of May, they've now won 4 in a row and 12 of their last 15, but they've got the league's second best ERA in the month of May, and the pitching came through here tonight when they needed to. And Rochester is now 26-20, the WooSox dropping to 23-21. The WooSox have now dropped 4 of their last 5 and 6 of their last 8, but they will look to right the ship tomorrow. Game 2 of this series comes at you at 6:05. It's Jake Bennett, about to get the ball opposite Chandler Champlain, the right-hander towing the rubber for Rochester. A 6:05 first pitch means we will be on the air with our pregame show beginning at 5:45. Always a pleasure, my friend.
1: Absolutely, Jim. Great. We'll do it again, right?
0: We'll do it
1: again.
0: Yeah, at some point.
1: Some point, sure.
0: Big thank you to Nate Eckel, our producer, working through some technical difficulties, but appreciate Nate's hard work back in the flagship tonight. For Mike Antonellis, I'm Jim Kane saying so long from Polar Park. Final score for the final time. It's the Red Wings 7 and the WooSox 6. We'll talk to you tomorrow night at 5:45 right here on the Worcester Red Sox Radio Network.
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12: You know, I watched a video the other day about kids getting landlines at home. We haven't had a landline in my house in I can't even tell you how long. But seeing these parents about my age being teleported back to their own childhoods, a simpler time before screens, was really powerful. And as for the kids, they sat and had conversations with their grandparents without multitasking or being distracted by a screen. I thought this was a great way to have kids stay in touch with family members and friends without getting sucked into the smartphone era too young. Of course, you need other people close by to hop on board as well if this is something that's going to work. Perhaps most important, I realized, these relics can be a great conversation starter with your children. You can talk about what it really means to be connected in this day and age. Things have changed a lot. I'm Dr. Sanjay Gupta, helping you live a better life.
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18: You know, I watched a video the other day about kids getting landlines at home. We haven't had a landline in my house in I can't even tell you how long. But seeing these parents about my age being teleported back to their own childhoods, a simpler time before screens, was really powerful. And as for the kids, they sat and had conversations with their grandparents without multitasking or being distracted by a screen. I thought this was a great way to have kids stay in touch with family members and friends without getting sucked into the smartphone era too young. Of course, you need other people close by to hop on board as well if this is something that's going to work. Perhaps most important, I realized, these relics can be a great conversation starter with your children. You can talk about what it really means to be connected in this day and age. Things have changed a lot. I'm Dr. Sanjay Gupta, helping you live a better life.
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12: A better life with Dr. Sanjay Gupta.
13: We are finally starting to learn more things we can do to keep our brains sharp as we age. A lot of people think crossword puzzles or Sudoku might do the trick, but the science doesn't really bear that out. What one recent study found, though, was that a certain type of brain training seems to have a significant impact on cognition as we get older. It wasn't memory or even problem-solving tasks that moved the needle. It was an interactive computerized game that tested the ability to recognize two separate images in faster and faster sequences. It's what we call a task of divided attention, in which you don't have a conscious strategy on how to improve. That's according to the study's lead author. You're just trying to do the best you can to figure out how to divide your attention. Now, the game in this study was called Double Decision. If you want to find it and try it out yourself. I'm Dr. Sanjay Gupta, helping you live a better life.
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19: You know, one of the weirder things I've seen on social media lately is parents feeding their babies butter, like whole sticks of butter. They swear that it helps them feel fuller after meals and get a good night's sleep, among other things. There's actually something to this. You know, butter is full of fat, which a rapidly growing infant needs, but eating butter all the time results in, quote, boxing out other important nutrients they need as well. Spokesperson for the Academy of Nutrition and Dietetics told us she recommends half a teaspoon to a teaspoon melted and then added to a puree. Or as they get older, you can drizzle oil or melted butter over cooked vegetables, she told us. We never say just give butter by itself, and it's not the only source of fat she would recommend. Avocados, hummus, fish, they are great sources of fat as well, and also great foods to introduce. I'm Dr. Sanjay Gupta, helping you live a better life.
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0: 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Just gotta pivot.
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15: When it comes to the myriad reasons people don't get enough exercise, psychologist Diana Hill has heard them all. She's the author of a new book with a great title, I Know I Should Exercise, But. On a recent episode of my podcast, Chasing Life, Hill told me the number one reason people don't exercise is because they don't feel like they have enough time. She told us that she encourages people she works with to shift from an either-or mindset to a both and mindset. Hill herself uses time at her son's baseball game to walk around the field cheering him on instead of sitting on the sidelines. She also recommends setting up your space at home, at work, in the car to facilitate movement. So every night before I go to bed, I lay out my workout clothes next to my bathroom sink so they are waiting there for me as a good reminder. I'm Dr. Sanjay Gupta, helping you live a better life.
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8: 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Let me tell you clearly, these videos are scams. They are designed to take your money. Now, a couple things you should keep in mind. If something sounds too good to be true, it probably is. When you look at these videos, if they don't seem natural, if there's something off about them, the audio or the video, it's probably AI generated. And if you come across something that does pique your interest, see if you can find evidence of it from other sources. I promise you this, if I discover something incredible that you need to know about, I'm going to talk about it somewhere that you can easily find, not on some shady social media site. I'm Dr. Sanjay Gupta, helping you live a better life.
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0: That's what we do. It says right there on the door. It's 98.9 Nash Icon, the Nash Icon Morning Show. It's Keith Stevens at 6:09. Welcome to Wednesday, and I will probably say this multiple times today. I keep feeling like it's Thursday. Obviously, it is that desire to get to the weekend. Sunny clouds today, and about 87, maybe a stray shower or thunderstorm at some point today. Hopefully, nothing like the one we had yesterday afternoon, just in time to delay the Woo Sox game last night at Polar Park. Woo Sox lost last night. Quite a game. They had about an hour rain delay, but Woo Sox lost last night 8-7, and back at it tonight at Polar Park at 6:05. And your Red Sox, by the way, won yesterday in Kansas City. Still to come today on the show, I've got that first national keyword for our flyaway with Jelly Roll and Post Malone, and more tickets for Dan and Shay for September at the Xfinity Center. Their young tour that was just announced a couple days ago. And Chris Jansen and thoughts of the weekend. And a beer or two.
1: Prettiest girl I'd ever seen. 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

0: Carrie Underwood at 98.9, Nash Icon, the Nash Icon Morning Show till 10 o'clock. It'll be sun and clouds today, and one more hot-ish day, not as hot as yesterday. Hopefully not the thunderstorms we got yesterday afternoon, just in time for the Woo Sox game last night. But yeah, today's high about 87, and then it's going to cool down as we head towards the weekend. All right, let me give you the first national keyword for today. This is our flyaway with Jelly Roll and Post Malone. Yes, say it with me, the big-ass stadium tour. By the way, all day today, I'm going to think it's Thursday. I don't know why I got that in my brain. So, but for Wednesday, it's Broken. Broken. B-R-O-K-E-N 95819. And that one is good until 9 o'clock. Let's check out traffic. First time.
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2: Easy travel so far on downtown Worcester roadways, traveling routes 190 and 290. You've got traffic. You've got some company out there, but everybody's at or about the speed limit. Traffic is moving reasonably well. Traveling on Route 9 from Worcester, continuing eastbound and westbound towards the Brookline area, all is well there. And traveling on Route 495 from Hopkinton, right up through the, just up to about Route 2 right now in the Littleton stretch. No major issues. There's 395 and 146. All is
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7: 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Will it be 92 degrees or more on July 4th at the Worcester Airport? 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If it's 92 degrees or higher at the Worcester Airport, you don't pay. 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From May 15th through May 31st, every qualifying purchase could be 100% free if the temperature reaches 92 degrees or more at the Worcester Airport on July 4th. Percy's, take the chance and beat the heat.
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It's 6:32, a warm one today. Enjoy it. High today, 87. I can always tell when a producer did a Woo Sox game last night, because I'm playing that game I like to call Identify the Cracker Crumbs on the board here. I'm going to vote for Cheez-It Bits near the microphone. Cheez-Its. Apparently the cracker du jour last night on the broadcast. So, what else going on? They're saying that despite the fact that, as you can see, gas price is kind of high. I like going to the pump now. I go, if I get 4 gallons, that's going to be $20. I got to do that little math in my head. But it's not stopping us from driving. 39 million Americans are going to hit the roads this weekend, starting on Friday. And if you're local, of course, many of you will enjoy sitting in that traffic, trying to get down to the pike on 290, you know, Hope Ave, Auburn Street. And some of you guys will do the weasel. You know what the weasel is? You go halfway in and you kind of dive bomb in. And some of you guys are bold weasels, where you go all the way to that pike entrance, and at the very last

0: and you dive bomb in, and if you don't, you get bumped out, and you got to go to 20 and do a complete circle. So that'll be the official start of summer coming up on Friday. Speaking of traffic,
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2: Taking a look at traffic right now in the Worcester area. All is well. Traveling routes 190 and 290. Man, a little bit of light traffic starting to build. Got a little bit heavier right now, but everybody so far, most spots at are about the speed limit. Traveling on route 290, heading eastbound towards route 495 in Marlboro. Things slow down just a little bit. Mass Pike starts to slow down just a little bit just as you get towards route 495 in the Hopkinton area, heading towards the Framingham stretch. Route 390 and 146, things still looking pretty good.
3: 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Will it be 92 degrees or more on July 4th at the Worcester Airport? 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Just buy during the promotion and watch the temperature on July 4th at the Worcester Airport. If it's 92 degrees are higher at the Worcester Airport, you don't pay. 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From May 15th through May 31st, every qualifying purchase could be 100% free if the temperature reaches 92 degrees or more at the Worcester Airport on July 4th. Percy's, take the chance and beat the heat.
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Hey, broken. Broken is the first national keyword for it today for our flyaway for Post Malone and Jelly Roll to the tour stop of your choice. Broken. 95819. Only a couple of more days for this contest. And then, what do you hear we got going on for next week? I'll tell you more over the weekend. It's Ella

0: And Nash Icon Kenny getting ready for the shows at the Sphere. And get along, of course, he's got some new music out for the first time in a couple of years. It's a brand new song called Carry On. I'm assuming I'll have that later on in the show. What else going on? We've got tickets for Dan and Shay just announced this week. They're going to be coming to Xfinity Center towards the beginning. I don't want to even say this word. The fall, a couple days before fall, will be September 19th at Xfinity Center. I know, we're not even into summer yet. Everybody gets into the, you know, Memorial Day weekend, the unofficial start of summer, which I am good with all of it. And no problem with the heat. Didn't have any problem with the humidity yesterday. Didn't care about the thunderstorms because I was not telling you guys yesterday that there was a winter storm warning. So we're past all of that crap. Anyway, Dan and Shay tickets, we'll do those in the 8 o'clock hour on Nash Icon.
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2: Delays on Route 2 right now, starting to pick up, just starting in Leominster, just a little bit after Route 12 and continuing down to about Route 70, and actually almost down to Shirley Road right now. And traveling on Route 290 heading eastbound, some slow-moving traffic getting up towards Grafton Street, and then you get some running room. You get down towards just about Solomon Pond Road, the Marlborough area, heading down towards Route 495, traffic starting to back up pretty well. Routes 395 and 146 so far, so good.
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98.9 Nash Icon. There's Shaboozy at 7:05. The problem with that song at 7:05 is now it'll be stuck in my head all day. And now it's going to stick in your head all day. What's going on? It's Keith Stevens. 86, sun and clouds today. Watch out for a shower or a thunderstorm. And then sun and clouds tomorrow, only 66 and 69 by Friday. So if you're not a big fan of the early heat, it's like we went from, you know, 58 last week to 95 yesterday. I know it's a bit jarring, but hey, it's not necessarily a bad thing. Dan and Shay coming to the Xfinity Center on September 19th. I'll have those tickets for you. Next hour, hang out for that. And one of the folks at the ACMs has been kind of quiet in a bit. It'll be coming up next after Megan Maroney. It's 98.9 Nash Icon. It's Keith at 7:06.

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1: Leanne Womack at 98.9, Nash Icon, and on the ACMs the other night with Parker McCollum. It's Keith Stevens at 7:12, sun and clouds today, upper 80s. But that, ladies and gentlemen, is it for the hot weather, as the weekend will be much cooler. In fact, I think I saw the high on Sunday. It's only going to be 57. Of course, that's the weekend we open up the pool. Not yesterday. No, no, no. This weekend, where it's 60. Sure, the pool water is really warm. Broken is our first national keyword for today for our flyaway with Post Malone and Jelly Roll. That's good till 9 o'clock. This contest, by the way, only has two more days. Broken, 95819. Good until 9 o'clock.
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3: It's looking like morning traffic right now on Worcester Area roadways. Traveling on Route 290 heading eastbound. Starting to see some heavy delays from Hope Avenue heading right up into downtown Worcester up to about Shrewsbury Street right now. Route 146 rejoins with Route 290 eastbound. That's backing up reasonably well. Traveling on, continuing on Route 290 down towards Route 495. Traffic starts to get heavy just about Solomon Road, getting up towards 495. And Route 2 right now, just after Route 12 in the Leominster area, continuing down, well, almost as far as Shirley Road. Traffic's now looking pretty heavy at this point.
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0: Keith Stevens mornings, 6 to 10. Dave O'Gara while you work, 10 to 3. And Adam Webster afternoons, 3 to 7.
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0: Holmes at 98.9, the Nash Icon, the Nash Icon Morning Show till 10 o'clock. So as you go into Memorial Day weekend, remember back in January, like, I got to get myself in shape for summer. Now summer's here, basically. But a little tip, if you're trying to lose weight and you're trying to get your steps in, apparently now you don't need the official 10,000 steps a day. Research pointing out to 8,500 daily steps a day as a, quote here, realistic target for long-term weight loss maintenance. I don't know. I walk 10 to 12,000 steps, and my fitness progress has flatlined in the last month. Of course, you know, loaves of sourdough bread is not helping. Anyway, it's time for traffic.
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2: It's looking like morning traffic right now on Worcester Area roadways. Traveling on Route 290 heading eastbound. Starting to see some heavy delays from Hope Avenue heading right up into downtown Worcester up to about Shrewsbury Street right now. Route 146 rejoins with Route 290 eastbound. That's backing up reasonably well. Traveling on, continuing on Route 290 down towards Route 490. Traffic starts to get heavy just about Solomon Road, getting up towards 495. And Route 2 right now, just after Route 12 in the Leominster area, continuing down, well, almost as far as Shirley Road. Traffic's now looking pretty heavy at this point.
3: 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Will it be 92 degrees or more on July 4th at the Worcester Airport? 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If it's 92 degrees are higher at the Worcester Airport, you don't pay. 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From May 15th through May 31st, every qualifying purchase could be 100% free if the temperature reaches 92 degrees or more at the Worcester Airport on July 4th. Percy's, take the chance and beat the heat.
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By the way, 8:06 tonight, it's 98.9 National Icon for Sunset. You know, I have one of those watches that will alert me when it's 15 minutes to sunrise. Today, it was like, the thing went off at like 5:05. I'm like, oh, yeah. Sound like Kramer. You get very excited this time of year. It's 98.9 National Icon, the 90s, and Tim McGraw. It's everywhere. It's Keith Stevens. We were

0: Ella Langley, Morgan Wallen, 98.9, Nash Icon, the Nash Icon Morning Show till 10 o'clock, and then Dave O'Gara time. It was always has your commercial-free lunch hour. I didn't notice what the folks were hanging out for lunch yesterday at the Mercantile Plaza. I assume it was probably not super crowded because of the heat. I know. First, it's too cold to eat over there. Then it was too hot. Today, probably, we'll see. We'll see about that. So, what else going on? Don't forget, coming up later this morning, more tickets for Dan and Shay. Xfinity Center on September 19th. And your Worcester Red Sox back at it tonight. Game time this evening, 6:05. And then they have a day game tomorrow at 11:05. And getting into the weekend, of course, we'll have the Unibank fireworks Friday as well. So if you've not been to a game, baseball season is here.
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2: Couple things going on this morning. Got a crash in Millbury, 146 southbound by exit 16 West Main Street. Also got a crash in Northboro, 290 eastbound, exit 30 Solomon Pond Road. That's going to slow things down in that area. Going to see some volume as well, northbound 495. Heading in from Milford, heaviest delay at the Mass Pike interchange. Mass Pike also building volume, moving from Auburn, heading into Grafton. Real slow, Framingham to Natick, then Weston to Newton.
3: 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Will it be 92 degrees or more on July 4th at the Worcester Airport? 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If it's 92 degrees or higher at the Worcester Airport, you don't pay. 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From May 15th through May 31st, every qualifying purchase could be 100% free if the temperature reaches 92 degrees or more at the Worcester Airport on July 4th. Percy's, take the chance and beat the heat.
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Con at 8:08, sunny clouds today in upper 80s. One more warm day and then kind of tails off tomorrow with temps in the 60s. Don't go too far. I've got those Dan and Shay tickets for you guys coming up before 9 o'clock this morning. This guy just finished recording the Climb from Miley Cyrus. That's going to be out in a little while down the road. It's Chevy Silverado. This would be Bailey Zimmerman. It's 98.9 Nash Icon.

0: Tyler Harbert at 98.9, Nash Icon, the Nash Icon Morning Show. Tyler is the support act for the Dan and Shay Show coming to the Xfinity Center on September 19th. So with that thought in mind, be the seventh caller right now at 508-373-0989. And we'll hook you up with tickets for the show. Again, September 19th, Xfinity Center. Nice and easy. 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Good luck in traffic time.
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2: A lot of extra company traveling in through the Worcester area right now. I'm going to see quite a bit of delay. Traveling on 495 northbound. It's slowing down between exit 50 all the way out to exit 58. No fun there. Going to see some extra volume as well. Traveling on 290 eastbound. Moving from Auburn all the way out to Shrewsbury Street. And then slowing down again Northborough out to the 495 interchange. 146 northbound. That's slowing down between exit 20 and 21. And some slowdowns as well continue. Route 2 eastbound and through Leominster.
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Will it be 92 degrees or more on July 4th at the Worcester Airport? 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Just buy during the promotion and watch the temperature on July 4th at the Worcester Airport. If it's 92 degrees or higher at the Worcester Airport, you don't pay. 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From May 15th through May 31st, every qualifying purchase could be 100% free if the temperature reaches 92 degrees or more at the Worcester Airport on July 4th. Percy's, take the chance and beat the heat.

0: Keith Urban at 98.9, Nash Icon coming up to 8:30. It's going to be a nice day today. Enjoy the warmer temperatures because they're going bye-bye in the next couple of days. But today will be at the upper 80s. All right, let's do it. Dan and Shay tickets. Yikes, I'm already in weekend mode, apparently. Who's there?
1: Mallory.
0: Hey, Mallory, you're a winner. Congratulations.
1: Oh, my God, thank you so much.
0: Where are you calling from? It sounds like you may be in a tough sell spot there.
1: I call from Worcester doing the morning school drop-off.
0: Oh, nice. Okay, well, we'll get you right to the point here. It's Dan and Shay, September 19th at the Xfinity Center, and you're going to be there.
1: Yes, I'm so excited.
0: And first-time winner for Mallory. Appreciate you listening to the radio station. We'll do more tickets tomorrow on the morning show for the show, September 19th at the Xfinity Center.
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3: Had a crash on the Mass Pike eastbound heading into North Grafton right by the 100-mile marker. Good news, it quickly cleared away, but you got leftover delay, and that will continue. Also seeing quite a bit of volume right now. Moving on 495 northbound, you're jammed up tight in between exit 50 all the way out to exit 58, the Mass Pike, and heavy again moving in towards the 290 interchange. Going to see some volume traveling 290 eastbound between Auburn Street and Shrewsbury Street.
4: 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Will it be 92 degrees or more on July 4th at the Worcester Airport? Because if it is, your purchase is free. 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No gimmicks, no games. Just buy during the promotion and watch the temperature on July 4th at the Worcester Airport. If it's 92 degrees are higher at the Worcester Airport, you don't pay. 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From May 15th through May 31st, every qualifying purchase could be 100% free if the temperature reaches 92 degrees or more at the Worcester Airport on July 4th. Percy's, take the chance and beat the heat.
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9: A better life with Dr. Sanjay Gupta.
10: So-called superagers, they are an enviable segment of the population. People who are older than 80, whose brains function like someone a fraction of their age. It's true, a lot of these people have genetics on their side, but more and more research is bearing out the idea that people who practice good brain health also slow their cognitive decline. Dr. Richard Isaacson, a pioneer in the Alzheimer's space, told us that, quote, his studies have found lifestyle changes including diet, exercise, reducing stress and optimizing sleep, along with managing vascular risk factors with certain medications, can actually help grow brain areas and also reduce telltale signs of Alzheimer's, such as tau tangles and amyloid plaques.

0: What else helps? Staying social, surrounding yourself with family and friends, and maybe even volunteering for a real sense of purpose. I'm Dr. Sanjay Gupta, helping you live a better life.
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Blue Sox lost last night. It's 98.9 Nash Icon. A tough one. 8-7. Although some cool photos last night from Polar Park after the storm. Skies always look wild as the storm pulls away. But back at it tonight at 6:05. And of course, love the game for you here. It's Nash Icon. It's Keith and Riley Green.

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1: As we call it, free stuff in 98.9 National Icon. It's Keith Stevens. Thanks for hanging out on the morning show today. Our second national keyword for the flyaway with Post Malone and Jelly Roll coming up after 9. You know, I was mentioning Mallory, who won my tickets for Dan and Shay, and we were discussing the fact that we're very local radio station. I have been in Worcester come this August 30 years, and I'm a newbie next to, like, Dave O'Gara. But I remember coming to this area. I grew up in Western Mass, and coming to this area in 1996, and I was doing some part-time across the hall at WXLO. And leaving the building one night, I had been in the area only like a week, and having to go to our apartment, the Wexford Village place, I think it's in Millbury, as I recall, or it's still in Worcester, but leaving here, going up 290, and getting lost on 290, taking the wrong exit, and I had no GPS. How do we ever get along without GPS, by the way? But it's been quite a while here in the Worcester area. So now, of course, it's Oxford for home.
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3: Traffic is improving, but you're still dealing with some slowdowns. 290 eastbound. I see that extra company between Auburn Street and moving out past Shrewsbury Street. Some slowdowns as well. 146 northbound in through the heart of Worcester by exit 20 out to 21, the 290 interchange there. And you're busy traveling on 495, still quite heavy from Milford all the way in. You're going to see the delays begin about exit 50. Waves of volume continue all the way out to exit 58. 290 going to slow down at 495. Route 2 still busy in through Lemonster.
4: 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From May 15th through May 31st, every qualifying purchase could be 100% free if the temperature reaches 92 degrees or more at the Worcester Airport on July 4th. 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If it hits 92 degrees or higher at the Worcester Airport, your purchase is on us. 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
10: Sometimes you can tell a lot about what someone wants to do offline by looking at what they do online. Let me tell you about Pinterest's first parenting trend report. Pinterest is a huge platform. They have 600 million monthly users, 80 billion searches per month. The report found a shift from the iPad kid era to now. when parents are actually more interested in real-world adventures and hands-on activities. The Global Trends and Insights lead at Pinterest told us, families are thoughtfully designing childhoods rooted in creativity, intention, and meaningful experiences. One psychologist we spoke to said he sees this as a reflection of parents' desire to build core capacities in their children. Resilience, curiosity, self-regulation, empathy. These things don't grow automatically, but are built through lived experience. I'm Dr. Sanjay Gupta, helping you live a better life.
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0: You can always tell when you're doing a throwback song when they use the lyric "possum in a sack." I love that song. Mel McDaniel, 98.9, Nash Icon, the only radio station in this area. You're going to get that kind of music and, of course, all the new stuff as well. All right, our second national keyword for today, it's for Jelly Roll and Post Malone, the big-ass stadium tour at the tour stop of your choice. Second one today is Nail. Nail, like hammer and nail. 95819, this one is good until 12 noon. 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
2: We had an earlier crash in Westboro. That's been cleared away. Mass Pike eastbound right by the Westboro Service Plaza. You are going to see some extra delay filter through now out to 495. 495 northbound, you have quite a bit of backup still. This will continue in between Milford heading out towards the Mass Pike interchange. You got the volume now between exit 50 and 58. Heavy again by 290. 290 eastbound slows down still from about Auburn Street out to Shrewsbury Street. You're starting to improve on 146.
3: 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Will it be 92 degrees or more on July 4th at the Worcester Airport? Because if it is, your purchase is free. 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No gimmicks, no games. Just buy during the promotion and watch the temperature on July 4th at the Worcester Airport. If it's 92 degrees or higher at the Worcester Airport, you don't pay. 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From May 15th through May 31st, every qualifying purchase could be 100% free if the temperature reaches 92 degrees or more at the Worcester Airport on July 4th. Percy's, take the chance and beat the heat.
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14: A better life with Dr. Sanjay Gupta.
15: In recent years, scientists have really dialed up the urgency to understand PFAS, sometimes referred to as forever chemicals because of how long they take to break down. The latest study found these chemicals may be aging men in their 50s and 60s a bit faster than men who are younger or older or women of any age. Experts we talked to said the accumulation of PFAS may lower testosterone levels in men, impair sperm quality, and increase risks of testicular and kidney cancer. Women, it seems, just seem to be able to clear PFAS faster. Now, whether you're a man or a woman, trying to limit your exposure is a great idea. Three ways to do that. 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I'm Dr. Sanjay Gupta, helping you live a better life.
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0: Zach Top, it's 98.9 Nash Icon. I'm Keith Stevens, the Nash Icon Morning Show, till 10 o'clock, and then Dave O'Gara time. Saw another poll today. We all intend to eat better. In fact, the average person sets a goal to eat healthier 4 times a month and then follows through on none of them. I'm telling you this, of course, on the Wednesday before Memorial Day, where, come on, let's all be honest with each other, all bets are off, unless you are really dialed in. But this weekend, oh yeah, smash burgers are on our menu, hot dogs. I still got like a loaf from Market on Exchange last weekend of this sourdough bread that had cheese in it. Oh, the carbs were so good. And of course, let's not even get started on chips and salsa, potato chips. And then, as my father would say, the piece de resistance, macaroni salad or potato salad. Isn't that good with like lots of mayonnaise? None of that, by the way, is on a good nutrition plan. This weekend, hey, we just enjoy.
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5: 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Will it be 92 degrees or more on July 4th at the Worcester Airport? 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If it's 92 degrees are higher at the Worcester Airport, you don't pay. 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From May 15th through May 31st, every qualifying purchase could be 100% free if the temperature reaches 92 degrees or more at the Worcester Airport on July 4th. Percy's, take the chance and beat the heat.
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8: A better life with Dr. Sanjay Gupta.
9: In recent years, scientists have really dialed up the urgency to understand PFAS, sometimes referred to as forever chemicals because of how long they take to break down. The latest study found these chemicals may be aging men in their 50s and 60s a bit faster than men who are younger or older or women of any age. Experts we talked to said the accumulation of PFAS may lower testosterone levels in men, impair sperm quality, and increase risks of testicular and kidney cancer. Women, it seems, just seem to be able to clear PFAS faster. Now, whether you're a man or a woman, trying to limit your exposure is a great idea. Three ways to do that. Filter your drinking water. Don't use non-stick cookware like Teflon, and avoid fast food packaging, which are sometimes coated with these chemicals. I'm Dr. Sanjay Gupta, helping you live a better life.
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Well, it's not Talladega on Sunday. It is the Indy 500 98.9 Nash Icon. One of those events, much like the Masters, I say, I'm going to watch the Indy 500. And then Sunday goes by, and I'm like, oh, yeah, that was today. Maybe next year. It's Martina. It's Keith.

Thomas Rhett, 98.9, Nash Icon. That is it for the old Nash Icon morning show, where I started the show today by thinking it was Thursday. You wake up, I'm closer to the weekend. And then that reality check, because there's a calendar right in front of my face. Actually, multiple calendars. But it is Wednesday. Dave Bulgaris is coming up next. He probably knows the day of the week, or maybe he doesn't. He's got your commercial-free lunch hour. What else going on? We got the Woo Sox tonight, 6:05 from Polar Park on a First Responder Wednesday. And don't forget some day baseball tomorrow at 11:05. And the weather tomorrow is going to be a little different than it is today. It'll be a little cooler. Bring a jacket. What else going on? I'll have more tickets for Dan and Shay for the show at Xfinity Center in September. Have a great day. We'll see you guys on the radio tomorrow after 6. It's

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4: 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Will it be 92 degrees or more on July 4th at the Worcester Airport? 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If it's 92 degrees are higher at the Worcester Airport, you don't pay. 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Percy's, take the chance and beat the heat.
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10: A better life with Dr. Sanjay Gupta.
11: You know, one of the weirder things I've seen on social media lately is parents feeding their babies butter. Like whole sticks of butter. They swear that it helps them feel fuller after meals and get a good night's sleep, among other things. There's actually something to this. You know, butter is full of fat, which a rapidly growing infant needs, but eating butter all the time results in, quote, boxing out other important nutrients they need as well. Spokesperson for the Academy of Nutrition and Dietetics told us she recommends half a teaspoon to a teaspoon melted and then added to a puree. Or as they get older, you can drizzle oil or melted butter over cooked vegetables, she told us. We never say just give butter by itself, and it's not the only source of fat she would recommend. Avocados, hummus, fish, they are great sources of fat as well. And also, great foods to introduce. I'm Dr. Sanjay Gupta, helping you live a better life.
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99 Nash Icon, still popular after all these years. On Sunday night, Brooks and Dunn were named the ACM Duo of the Year. Good morning, everybody. It's Dave O'Gara. Happy Wednesday. It's the hump day of the work week. Another hot one today. Here's Luke Combs of Nash Icon.

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3: 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Will it be 92 degrees or more on July 4th at the Worcester Airport? 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If it's 92 degrees or higher at the Worcester Airport, you don't pay. 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Percy's, take the chance and beat the heat.
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12: Sometimes you can tell a lot about what someone wants to do offline by looking at what they do online. Let me tell you about Pinterest's first parenting trend report. Pinterest is a huge platform. They have 600 million monthly users, 80 billion searches per month. The report found a shift from the iPad kid era to now, when parents are actually more interested in real-world adventures and hands-on activities. The Global Trends and Insights lead at Pinterest told us families are thoughtfully designing childhoods rooted in creativity, intention, and meaningful experiences. One psychologist we spoke to said he sees this as a reflection of parents' desire to build core capacities in their children: resilience, curiosity, self-regulation, empathy. These things don't grow automatically, but are built through lived experience. I'm Dr. Sanjay Gupta, helping you live a better life.
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We love having you tuned in on a Wednesday morning. Here's Vincent Mason.

0: 98.9 Nash Icon, the biggest names in country play right here. That's Alabama, and soon to come, I'll have Old Dominion, Morgan Wallen, and Dirks Bentley for you. Good morning on this Wednesday. It's Dave O'Gara, Post Malone, and Jelly Roll getting ready for that tour this summer. 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
17: We are finally starting to learn more things we can do to keep our brains sharp as we age. A lot of people think crossword puzzles or Sudoku might do the trick, but the science doesn't really bear that out. What one recent study found, though, was that a certain type of brain training seems to have a significant impact on cognition as we get older. It wasn't memory or even problem-solving tasks that moved the needle. It was an interactive computerized game that tested the ability to recognize two separate images in faster and faster sequences. It's what we call a task of divided attention, in which you don't have a conscious strategy on how to improve. That's according to the study's lead author. You're just trying to do the best you can to figure out how to divide your attention. Now, the game in this study was called Double Decision. If you want to find it and try it out yourself. I'm Dr. Sanjay Gupta, helping you live a better life.
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0: Morgan Wallen, I'm the problem. 99 Nash Icon. Good morning, it's Dave O'Gara. No problems for the Red Sox out in Kansas City last night. Good night for Jaron Duran with his free run home run. Sox win 7-1 to play again tonight. Your Worcester Red Sox at home at Polar Park last night came up with the short end of a 7-6 score against Rochester. They will try again tonight at 6:05. We'll bring it to you here at 98.9 Nash Icon.
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0: 98.9 Nash Icon, Zach Brown Band, a little bit of chicken fried. I hope nobody got fried yesterday. It was a hot one. Not quite as warm today, but still we have a heat advisory up right around 90 degrees this afternoon. Stay cool, my friends. Here's Easton Corbin.
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12: When it comes to the myriad reasons people don't get enough exercise, psychologist Diana Hill has heard them all. She's the author of a new book with a great title, I Know I Should Exercise, But. On a recent episode of my podcast, Chasing Life, Hill told me the number one reason people don't exercise is because they don't feel like they have enough time. She told us that she encourages people she works with to shift from an either-or mindset to a both-and mindset. Hill herself uses time at her son's baseball game to walk around the field cheering him on instead of sitting on the sidelines. She also recommends setting up your space at home, at work, in the car to facilitate movement. So every night before I go to bed, I lay out my workout clothes next to my bathroom sink so they are waiting there for me as a good reminder. I'm Dr. Sanjay Gupta, helping you live a better life.
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99, Nash Icar, this is Jason Aldean. 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Good morning, it's Dave O'Gara. 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
1: A better life with Dr. Sanjay Gupta.
2: There's something I'd like to talk to you about today, something that's been circulating on the internet that's become a real problem. Deep fake videos of me endorsing products that I've never even heard of and I have no relationship with whatsoever. Let me tell you clearly, these videos are scams. They are designed to take your money. Now, a couple things you should keep in mind. If something sounds too good to be true, it probably is. When you look at these videos, if they don't seem natural, if there's something off about them, the audio or the video, it's probably AI generated. And if you come across something that does pique your interest, see if you can find evidence of it from other sources. I promise you this, if I discover something incredible that you need to know about, I'm going to talk about it somewhere that you can easily find, not on some shady social media site. I'm Dr. Sanjay Gupta, helping you live a better life.

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11: You and I have never met, but I'm willing to bet that there is something you would like to do, but you feel like you can't, that it's too hard, that you don't deserve it. A colleague of mine recently told me about this new book called Brave Shift, 30 Mindset Changes to Transform Your Life. It's written by a woman named Michelle Carrer. Carrer says the one thing most people forget when they set a goal is to attach a reason to it. Having that reason is big. Because when you don't want to do something that's necessary to reach your goal, you can go back to your reason to find the motivation you need. Try to frame your goal as something you want to achieve, as opposed to being a bad part of yourself that you want to change. That will make you more likely to succeed, as will asking for help. All of us need it, and it makes people feel good to help you achieve your goals. I'm Dr. Sanjay Gupta, helping you live a better life.
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98.9 Nash Icon. That's Tucker Wetmore, recently named the ACM New Male Artist of the Year. The song called Brunette as we roll through your lunchtime here on a Wednesday afternoon. Heat advisory in effect once again today up until about 8 o'clock. Also a possibility of thunderstorms, although not as strong as yesterday. Steve Azar now. I don't have to be me till Monday on Nash Icon.

98.9 Nash Icon. That's Thomas Rhett with birthday boy John Party, who turns 41 today. It's Dave O'Gara rolling through lunchtime. It's a little warm out there, so I don't know if you want to take part in this or not, but today is National Pick Strawberries Day. Bailey Zimmerman now, Chevy Silverado is on Nash Icon.

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20: Getting your heart broken can be really rough. It'll happen to most of us at some point in our lives. It's not just an emotional experience, it's a physical one too. Often described as getting the wind knocked out of you, a knot in your stomach, trouble sleeping. I recently spoke about this with Dr. Yoram Yovel, a psychiatrist and neuroscientist. He was on my podcast, Chasing Life. Now, he told me heartbreak doesn't have to last forever, and while your inclination might be to withdraw, isolate, and shut down, it's often the opposite of what supports healing. One of the things that helps us the most is reconnecting to other people you love. And the reverse is also true, he said. If someone you care about is struggling, don't give up on them. You hold the power to comfort loved ones that are in deep physical or emotional distress. I'm Dr. Sanjay Gupta, helping you live a better life.
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98.9 Nash iCard. Chris Jansen will be spreading those good vibes out at Indian Ranch on Sunday, August 30th. It's Dave O'Gara here on the 20th of May. It may be a reunion of Florida-Georgia Line. 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If you're

0: 99 Nash Icon, that's Sawyer Brown. The race is on Wednesday afternoon with Dave O'Gara. I've got Taylor Swift on the way and also a big hit from one Mr. Jelly Roll in a few minutes. Jelly, of course, going out on the road with Post Malone this summer. 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
10: Getting your heart broken can be really rough. It'll happen to most of us at some point in our lives. It's not just an emotional experience, it's a physical one too. Often described as getting the wind knocked out of you, a knot in your stomach, trouble sleeping. I recently spoke about this with Dr. Yoram Yovel, a psychiatrist and neuroscientist. He was on my podcast, Chasing Life. Now, he told me heartbreak doesn't have to last forever. And while your inclination might be to withdraw, isolate, and shut down, it's often the opposite of what supports healing. One of the things that helps us the most is reconnecting to other people you love. And the reverse is also true, he said. If someone you care about is struggling, don't give up on them. You hold the power to comfort loved ones that are in deep physical or emotional distress. I'm Dr. Sanjay Gupta, helping you live a better life.
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That's Florida Georgia Line as we cruise through a Wednesday afternoon. It's Adam Webster stepping in to play the icons of Nashville and today's best country. 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

0: is parents feeding their babies butter, like whole sticks of butter. They swear that it helps them feel fuller after meals and get a good night's sleep, among other things. There's actually something to this. You know, butter is full of fat, which a rapidly growing infant needs, but eating butter all the time results in, quote, boxing out other important nutrients they need as well. Spokesperson for the Academy of Nutrition and Dietetics told us she recommends half a teaspoon to a teaspoon melted and then added to a puree. Or as they get older, you can drizzle oil or melted butter over cooked vegetables, she told us. We never say just give butter by itself, and it's not the only source of fat she would recommend. Avocados, hummus, fish, they are great sources of fat as well, and also great foods to introduce. I'm Dr. Sanjay Gupta, helping you live a better life.
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There's Jordan Davis with his perspective on the classic country heartbreak anthem, a raw and honest look at that moment-to-moment battle to keep driving away from a toxic relationship as we drive towards a Memorial Day weekend. Happy Wednesday. Here's Cole Swindell singing about a single Saturday night on 98.9.

0: 9 Nash Icon. It's Adam Webster playing the icons of Nashville. Well, this may sound like the opening scene of a science fiction movie, but have you heard about Colossal Biosciences? I've talked about it a little bit, but they're the company working to bring back extinct animals like the woolly mammoth, the Tasmanian tiger, and now the giant moa, basically a massive flightless bird from New Zealand from yesteryear. Well, now they say they've hatched live chicks of that animal using an artificial eggshell, basically a high-tech shell that they made with a 3D printing device and a silicone membrane that allows oxygen to pass through the way a real eggshell does. And they've reportedly hatched 26 chicks so far. Colossal Biosciences says this type of technology can help bring back these extinct animals. Do we need a woolly mammoth back in our lives? But it can also, they say, help save endangered birds and animals. A lot of scientists are skeptical, asking questions like, can we really recreate that animal the way it was? Where would it live? What would it do in today's ecosystems? Why was it extinct in the first place? And should we be spending that time, money, and technology bringing back extinct species when so many living animals are already endangered? Not to mention, you've seen Jurassic Park, right?
1: Hey guys, it's Jason.
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11: Getting your heart broken can be really rough. It'll happen to most of us at some point in our lives. It's not just an emotional experience, it's a physical one too. Often described as getting the wind knocked out of you, a knot in your stomach, trouble sleeping. I recently spoke about this with Dr. Yoram Yovel, a psychiatrist and neuroscientist. He was on my podcast, Chasing Life. Now, he told me heartbreak doesn't have to last forever. And while your inclination might be to withdraw, isolate, and shut down, it's often the opposite of what supports healing. One of the things that helps us the most is reconnecting to other people you love. And the reverse is also true, he said. If someone you care about is struggling, don't give up on them. You hold the power to comfort loved ones that are in deep physical or emotional distress. I'm Dr. Sanjay Gupta, helping you live a better life.
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There's David Lee Murphy featuring Kenny Chesney. Now, Kenny has recorded plenty of songs written by David Lee Murphy, so duetting with him, his collaboration buddy, was an easy decision. Well, a happy belated birthday to Lainey Wilson, who turned 34 yesterday. George Strait turned 74 on Monday, and John Party turns 41 today. Here's the birthday boy on 98.

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Nash icon. Congratulations to Mallory from Worcester, a first-time winner this morning, picking up a pair of Dan and Shay tickets from Keith. She'll be headed to the Xfinity Center Saturday, September 19th. Tyler Hubbard and Josh Ross opening up for Dan and Shay. And your next chance to win a pair on the morning show tomorrow between 6 and 10 here on 98.9 Nash Icon. Here's Blake Shelton.

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0: There's Joe DiMessina on 98.9 Nash Icon. Happy Wednesday. It's Adam Webster playing the Icons of Nashville. I was reading an article busting some health myths that you and I were told growing up. For example, cutting your hair does not make it grow faster, according to this article. Although I'll still argue that shaving makes your hair grow in thicker. I'll die on that hill. And eating before bed does not automatically cause weight gain, according to this article. But every nutritionist I've ever spoken to would disagree with that. And reading in low light will not permanently ruin your eyes, despite what mom told you. 8 glasses of water a day and 10,000 steps. Those may be more of a guidelines than commandments. And is breakfast really the most important meal of the day? That's also debatable. There's a lot of positive data about intermittent fasting out there, but eating the bigger meal earlier in the day as opposed to later is still definitely advised. And eggs. Eggs are healthy, right? Then they're bad for you. Then they're healthy again. That one seems to change every other year. And I know a lot of you like those health reports that say a glass of wine at night may be good for your health. And of course, the natural conclusion would be if one glass is good for you, an entire bottle must be extremely good for you, right?
1: Hey guys, it's Jason.
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7: In recent years, scientists have really dialed up the urgency to understand PFAS, sometimes referred to as forever chemicals because of how long they take to break down. The latest study found these chemicals may be aging men in their 50s and 60s a bit faster than men who are younger or older or women of any age. Experts we talked to said the accumulation of PFAS may lower testosterone levels in men, impair sperm quality, and increase risks of testicular and kidney cancer. Women, it seems, just seem to be able to clear PFAS faster. Now, whether you're a man or a woman, trying to limit your exposure is a great idea. Three ways to do that. Filter your drinking water. Don't use non-stick cookware like Teflon, and avoid fast food packaging, which are sometimes coated with these chemicals. I'm Dr. Sanjay Gupta, helping you live a better life.
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Here's Morgan Wallen.

0: There's Shania fresh off her ACM hosting duties on Sunday. It's Adam Webster playing the Icons of Nashville. Well, Dan and Shay coming to the Xfinity Center Saturday, September 19th with Tyler Hubbard and Josh Ross. And we are giving away tickets all week long on the morning show. Congratulations to Mallory from Worcester, who won a pair this morning. It was Tim from Auburn yesterday. And, well, tomorrow morning, maybe it'll be you. Good luck from 98.9 Nash Icon.
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icons of Nashville, like that one from Runaway June on 98.9 Nash Icon. 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

That's Cole Swindell with Lainey Wilson. Lainey turned 34 yesterday. How come it's okay to mention the age of a woman if she's a celebrity? You mention the age of your wife, well, she won't talk to you the rest of the day. But happy 34th to Lainey Wilson yesterday. George Strait turned 74 on Monday, and John Party turns 41 today. So it's a birthday week for country music, and happy birthday to those of you celebrating this week as well. I've got Gretchen Wilson coming up after this one from Russell Dickerson.

0: Chris Jansen on 98.9, Nash Icon. After this summer-like weather we've had, cracking open a cold beer must have felt good. Well, earlier I was talking about Colossal Biosciences. That's the company working to bring back some extinct animals like the woolly mammoth, the Tasmanian tiger, and now the giant moa, basically a massive flightless bird from New Zealand. And they've reportedly hatched 26 live chicks using an artificial high-tech eggshell that they created with a 3D printed structure and a silicone membrane that allows oxygen to pass through like a real eggshell does. They say the technology could help bring back extinct animals like the woolly mammoth and save endangered birds, but plenty of scientists are asking the big questions, like, can we really create the animal the way it was? Why did it die off in the first place? Where would it live? And of course, the obvious questions, the questions I have, and maybe you have, you've seen Jurassic Park, right? I've gotten some texts at 508-373-0989, like this 774 texter who wrote, I'm fine with bringing back extinct animals as long as they start with something manageable. Like the woolly mammoth? No, thank you. Bring back the dollar menu first. This 860 texter wrote, if they bring back a giant flightless bird, I just need to know one thing. Does it eat ticks? Because if yes, release them in my yard immediately. I love that. 508-373-0989. Feel free to text us anytime.
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5: Getting your heart broken can be really rough. It'll happen to most of us at some point in our lives. It's not just an emotional experience, it's a physical one too. Often described as getting the wind knocked out of you, a knot in your stomach, trouble sleeping. I recently spoke about this with Dr. Yoram Yovil, a psychiatrist and neuroscientist. He was on my podcast, Chasing Life. Now, he told me heartbreak doesn't have to last forever. And while your inclination might be to withdraw, isolate, and shut down, it's often the opposite of what supports healing. One of the things that helps us the most is reconnecting to other people you love. And the reverse is also true, he said. If someone you care about is struggling, don't give up on them. You hold the power to comfort loved ones that are in deep physical or emotional distress. I'm Dr. Sanjay Gupta, helping you live a better life.
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It's Adam Webster. Thanks for spending part of your Wednesday with me. And if you've been playing along, trying to win that fly away to the city of your choice to see Jelly Roll and Post Malone, the final national keyword that you'll want to text to 95819 today is church. 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

98.9 Nash Icon. That's Joe Diffie as we play the icons of Nashville. Well, the Black Tavern in Dudley, right next to Nichols College, invites you to a free program tomorrow, some local history. It's called Burying Grounds of Dudley, Mass., a historic overview. It's happening at 7 o'clock tomorrow at the Black Tavern Barn right on Center Road in Dudley. So if you're interested in local history, local cemeteries or burial grounds and the stories tied to them, this should be interesting. Again, it's free and open to the public tomorrow starting at 7 o'clock at the Black Tavern Barn in Dudley. Let them know you heard about it on 98.9 Nash Icon.

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1: 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A lot of people have been out fishing during this summer-like stretch we've had. It's Adam Webster here. You there, the Icons of Nashville on the air. Thanks for spending part of your Wednesday with me. Well, your Drive at 5 trivia question is about the woman who went into last Sunday's ACM Awards with more nominations than anybody. 9 total, but she walked away empty-handed. Actually, she didn't walk away at all because she didn't attend the ACMs. She was out of the country serving as maid of honor for her best friend's wedding. She shared that she was incredibly honored by all of the nominations, posting on her Instagram stories that she chose to put her personal life and a best friendship first. Among the nominations that she had, among her 9 nominations, her first ever Entertainer of the Year nomination, Female Artist of the Year, and the song I'm about to play was nominated for both Single of the Year and Visual Media of the Year. Do you know the artist I'm talking about? If you said Megan Maroney, you are absolutely right. Give yourself 12 points on this Wednesday afternoon. Here she is with 6.

0: Icon. It's Adam Webster playing the Icons of Nashville. Happy Wednesday. And earlier I was mentioning an article that I read today, busting health myths that I bet we were all told growing up. For example, cutting your hair apparently does not make it grow faster, according to this article. Although I will still argue that shaving makes your hair grow in thicker. I will die on that hill. Eating before bed does not automatically cause weight gain, according to the health expert who wrote this article. However, every nutritionist I've ever spoken to would disagree with that. And 8 glasses of water a day and 10,000 steps may be more guidelines than commandment. They said 5,000 to 6,000 steps a day is just as good as 10,000 and certainly better than nothing. And as many glasses of water as you can have, again, better than nothing, especially on these hot days. And is breakfast really the most important meal of the day? That's also debatable. Lots of positive data about intermittent fasting. However, most health experts agree that eating your biggest meal of the day earlier as opposed to later is certainly better for your health. As for eggs, whether or not they're healthy or bad for you seems to change every other year. I did receive a couple of texts about this at 508-373-0989. This 508 texter wrote, I liked your comment about wine. If a glass of wine is good for your health, then of course a bottle of wine is probably better. And that texter also added, I like the doctors who tell you dark chocolate is good for you. Finally, some medical advice I can support. Wine and chocolate. And an 860 texter wrote, my favorite health myth is that coffee doesn't count as hydration. I reject that. My body is at least 60% coffee and still technically operating. Thank you for those texts. You can always jump in by texting us at 508-373-0989.
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8: There's something I'd like to talk to you about today, something that's been circulating on the internet that's become a real problem. Deep fake videos of me endorsing products that I've never even heard of and I have no relationship with whatsoever. Let me tell you clearly, these videos are scams. They are designed to take your money. Now, a couple things you should keep in mind. If something sounds too good to be true, it probably is. When you look at these videos, if they don't seem natural, if there's something off about them, the audio or the video, it's probably AI generated. And if you come across something that does pique your interest, see if you can find evidence of it from other sources. I promise you this, if I discover something incredible that you need to know about, I'm going to talk about it somewhere that you can easily find, not on some shady social media site. I'm Dr. Sanjay Gupta, helping you live a better life.
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Sarah Evans on 98.9 Nash Icon. Well, right now, here's the Georgia half of Florida-Georgia line, Tyler Hubbard, who recently has connected with Brian Kelly. Looks like they're putting their differences aside for now. They've been hanging out, laughing, and goofing around, according to Tyler, but they don't want to rush into anything yet, but they have been flirting with the idea of maybe playing a handful of Florida-Georgia line shows next year. Right now, they're just enjoying what Tyler called the honeymoon phase. And right now, Tyler's been busy with some solo stuff. He's on tour with Dan and Shay, coming to the Xfinity Center in Mansfield Saturday, September 19th. And Keith will have another pair of tickets tomorrow morning here on 98.9 Nash Icon to see this guy with Dan and Shay, courtesy of 98.9.

0: The Hammer Alley Podcast, an 80s flashback mockumentary. How did they go from top of the rock to rock bottom?
1: Denver, you are the greatest crowd we've ever had. 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

0: That's John Anderson on 98.9 Nash Icon, playing the icons of Nashville, today's best country. Also your home for Worcester Red Sox baseball games on the radio. And we are scheduled for a 6:05 first pitch from Polar Park in the Canal District of Worcester. And the pregame show in just a few moments. Hopefully the showers and thunderstorms will either move through or not hit Polar Park at all. So we had some heavy downpours last night. Didn't last long, but did cause some damage in some areas. Well, whatever you're doing the rest of your Wednesday evening, enjoy. 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
8: We are finally starting to learn more things we can do to keep our brains sharp as we age. A lot of people think crossword puzzles or Sudoku might do the trick, but the science doesn't really bear that out. What one recent study found, though, was that a certain type of brain training seems to have a significant impact on cognition as we get older. It wasn't memory or even problem-solving tasks that moved the needle. It was an interactive computerized game that tested the ability to recognize two separate images in faster and faster sequences. It's what we call a task of divided attention, in which you don't have a conscious strategy on how to improve. That's according to the study's lead author. You're just trying to do the best you can to figure out how to divide your attention. Now, the game in this study was called Double Decision, if you want to find it and try it out yourself. I'm Dr. Sanjay Gupta, helping you live a better life.
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0: It's time for Season 6 of Worcester Red Sox Baseball. The Woo Sox would like to thank their following partners: Assumption University, Atlas Distributors, Corporate Credit Union Association, Country Bank, DCU, Fallon Health, Flexcon, Hanover Insurance, Polar Beverages, Rodenheiser, St. Gobain Abrasives, Table Talk Pies, UMass Memorial, Unibank, Worcester Regional Chamber of Commerce, and Wormtown Brewery. Now let's go to the ballpark for Season 6 of Worcester Red Sox Baseball.
1: It's a gorgeous day in the Canal District for Game 2 of a six-game series. The Woo Sox and the Rochester Red Wings, after a very good game last night that saw the Woo Sox comeback bid fall short. After a three-run seventh, the Woo Sox falling 7-6 to the red-hot Red Wings. They'll try to even the series today behind the guy who's been their best pitcher so far this season, as Jake Bennett takes the baseball for Iggy Suarez. Welcome to Woo Sox Baseball with Jay Burnham. I'm Alex Jensen. We've got Keith Stevens back at our studios at the flagship. And the Woo Sox have been scuffling over the last couple of weeks here, Jay. They've lost six of their last eight, now two games over 500, and they are running into a red-hot Rochester Red Wings team. They won 9-10, the league's best record at 12-4 in the month of May. And right now, the Red Wings seem to be doing a little bit of everything right.
2: Yeah, first of all, great to be back with you, my friend. And for the Worcester Red Sox, difficult to kind of make up for losing a couple of your big pieces in the lineup with, of course, Sogard going up and Gasper as well, and trying to figure out how to juggle those options. The good news is that Jake Bennett, as you reference, is on the mound. He makes his first appearance back here at Polar Park since he made his big league debuts earlier this month. So happy to have him back on board. But this Rochester team, look, you know, the Nats, a couple of games under 500 at the big league level. They've produced a lot of that talent through here. They're having a bit of a resurgence, this organization is, and they've got some pretty stacked players in this lineup that the Woo Sox are going to have to get through.
1: One of those guys is Yohani Morales, who has just been on an absolute tear. Last 10 games batting .487. He fell a triple shy of the cycle last night. Really, Rochester, despite some firepower, and they've lost some firepower too, both Dylan Cruz and Andres Chaparro making their way to the big leagues, but this is a pitching staff that has an ERA just north of 4 in the month of May. After coming into the month with an ERA over 5, they throw a ton of strikes, and Chandler Champlain has had a lot of success this season against the Woo Sox, an ERA under 2 in two starts.
2: Yeah, so the right-hander will go against the Woo Sox for the third time, a 3 ERA, 4-0 to start the season. If you want to get really nerdy about the numbers,
1: I like to get nerdy. Okay, let's do it.
2: Run differential, right? This is how weird the game of baseball is. Rochester is -6 in their run differential this year. The Woo Sox are +20. Yet here they are, 23-21 for Worcester, 26-20 for Rochester, and it just feels like Rochester has a lot of that momentum right now. So a 7-6 win in the opening of this series last night. We'll see if the Woo Sox can regain the momentum by taking game two of this set.
1: It's something we'll continue to touch on throughout this broadcast. A lot of times, especially when you play five teams so often as the Woo Sox do in a baseball season, it's not always who you play, but when you play them. The Woo Sox ran into a hot Buffalo club last week, and they're running into a red-hot Rochester team here at Polar Park this week.
2: Yeah, but at some point you have to take care of business with the guys you have in the lineup. And so for some of those players, for Worcester, Vinny Capra's been swinging the bat well, and Nate Eaton has himself a five-game hitting streak. So the good news is you have some of those stalwarts and mainstays that have been a big part of this club. Oh, let's not forget you lost your manager as well during the season. So Iggy Suarez has stepped in and done a great job. But a lot of shuffling, as always, at the AAA level. I think one thing that we get to see today, which I'm excited about, is Jake Bennett, as he kind of has proven to be that other guy in the Red Sox organization. If something happens, God forbid, at the big league level, he's going to be that guy that gets sent back up to make a start. He made two great starts earlier this season, one against Tampa, a tough team to face. And so he'll just try to kind of maintain status quo, throw strikes like he always does, and keep himself in that position to be the sixth starter for the Boston Red Sox.
1: 1.85 ERA here at AAA in six starts for Jake Bennett. Iggy Suarez met with the media earlier today. He talked some about Jake Bennett, some about some of the coaching staff changes, along with a couple of other nuggets. We'll have some of that for you right after this, as our pregame show continues ahead of Game 2, the Woo Sox and the Red Wings, on the Worcester Red Sox Radio Network.
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1: Joe Castiglione throwing out first pitch here at Polar Park ahead of Game 2 this week against the Rochester Red Wings. Alex Jensen, Jay Burnham, Keith Stevens back at our studio. Earlier today, Iggy Suarez met with the media, touched on several different topics, but let's dive into Jake Bennett first, who's facing his former club today. And Iggy Suarez said, his success has as much to do with his strike throwing as it has to do with his demeanor.
13: He's attacking the zone, and you know, it's good things when you when you're consistent in the zone, especially with his stuff, man, and you're able to get some quality outings from him. I mean, when you're a big lefty like that, just the presence, the physical presence on the zone, it's kind of, you know, big. So, and then be able to have that like low motor demeanor on the mound, a lot of the times those pitchers are dangerous because you have no idea that you like if you've gotten to them or not. There's guys that wear their emotions on their sleeve. Him, you just don't know what's going on, but it's the same. Whether he has a great outing, whether it's a bad outing, you just don't know. It's the same. So those are the ones that it's like good to have on our side, you know, to be able to see that. But he's good at controlling his emotions, being able to kind of to get in the zone consistently when he'll get some soft contact, because that's what happened in Buffalo. Like he fell victim to that, you know, soft contact, you know, swinging bunts here, and it's just like, you look at the line score and it's like, man, he had a bad eye. It's like, not really. Maybe got one hard contact. That was about it. But again, you would have not known it, him coming off the mound. He's not a guy that's going to show his emotions and throw stuff. You look at him, he's like, all right, he's business as usual. It's almost like you kind of drag it out of him. But that's a good trait to have.
1: No doubt about that. And for Jake Bennett and the rest of the Woo Sox, they've got a couple of veteran guys behind the plate that kind of help keep things in check.
13: Those guys, the experience they have, I mean, it's bar none. Those guys are awesome to be able to kind of, the way they go about it, they're not vocal guys, but the way they go about their work speaks for itself. And we got, you know, the young guys with Montero in the bullpen and these young guys, like, it doesn't even have to be catchers. Just you see the veteran style of getting their work done. Like, they don't have to be told that they need to do stuff. And that you know, that comes with experience, and you learn kind of on your own. And but to be able to see guys like that, you know, grind, you know, still going at it, trying to get to the big leagues and, you know, get to the big leagues and be in the situation they are now, like, knowing that, seeing how they go about it is key. Like, that's that leadership, when those quiet ones where you kind of like, those are the times where if they say something, it's almost like, ooh, you know? So, like, those are the times, they'll hold court, Matty Tice will hold court and everything, and he's the guy that'll speak up to, and he's always the same guy every day. So when there's guys like that, the veteran guys, and to be able to show those young guys, like, hey, we're serious, but you know what? We need to be kind of, you know, we're in this day to day, and you know, it's a long season. So yeah, having those guys, the young guys look up to is key.
1: Jay touched on the Woo Sox, Mickey Gasper and Nick Sogard that have gone to the big leagues lately. That means Braden Ward has taken over the leadoff spot. And as Iggy Suarez tells us, he is a pain in the neck to play against.
13: Yeah, I mean, I like when he's on our team. It's one of those, like, if we're facing a guy like that, he's annoying. And it's like, and I hear it from other players, other teams, and I'm in the third base box. I'm like, I get it. And I'm so glad he's on our team, you know, because that's an advantage too, to be able to know that you're fast and know that the other team is annoyed at you. Because one, you crowd the plate, he is right on top of the plate, so he gets hit a lot. So people think that he's diving in, so that annoys them. Then when he gets on first base, he's probably going to be on third within the next two pitches, so that makes it even worse. So, I mean, to be able to see that, kind of sit back and like, yep, we're getting the momentum just for the sheer fact that everybody hates this guy. And now that, like, it's going to, you know, like, that's a thing too. Like, in my head, you could feel that tension in the dugout. I was like, ooh, it's just a matter of time. It's like, just do what you do. Just annoy the other team. And that's what he does. And I think he knows that, and that's a good edge to have. So it's cool to be able to see him and just in the dugout, the energy he has, you know, it's the same guy every day. So that's the one thing. He doesn't change. So that's fun. Like I said, I'm glad he's in our club.
1: And finally, Jay also mentioned the coaching staff changes. John Vaughn is in his second day on the Woo Sox staff coaching at first base. Here's what Iggy Suarez had to say about the newest addition to the Woo Sox coaching staff.
13: He's dialed in, man. He wants to help, and he's there. Like, that's awesome to be able to kind of have that extra set of hands and it's kind of bounce our deals off of it. Now, you know, we kind of have that extra coach, and it's going to help out big time. You know, he's kind of already kind of hitting the ground running, taking a lot of stuff off of my plate too, which is going to help me kind of breathe a little bit. Kind of like, I'm trying to think of how, like, Trace and I had that dynamic, you know, and I want to have that similar dynamic. And he's helping out big time already with the running game and stuff like that. So he's definitely going to help all of us out, because he's going to be helping me out with the base running, helping Johnny out on the hitting side, you know, and anything that he's going to be available for. He's all hands on deck. And to be have a consistent guy coaching first base too, it wasn't like early on we had like a player and then a coordinator, you know. So it was like back my first year manager, we had a player coaching first base because we don't have the staff that we do now. But it's definitely going to be, you know, better now that we have an established kind of staff now, you know, here.
1: Yeah, indeed, the Woo Sox do now have a complete staff. Coming up next, we'll get you the starting lineups followed by First Pitch on the Worcester Red Sox Radio Network.
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2: Oh, you couldn't draw it up any better. 88. degrees and on a cloud in the sky here at Polar Park. Wind blowing out to right center field. The Woo Sox and the Rochester Red Wings, AAA affiliate of the Washington Nationals, coming your way tonight. And we've got the starting lineups and first pitch on the horizon. We'll start with the visiting Rochester Red Wings. They are led by Matt Lecroy, also a familiar name in the dugout. Brian Daubach, the Dauber, has been the hitting coach last several seasons for Rochester. They'll turn in this lineup that's 26-20 on the season. They've been great away from home, too, at 13-9. Rochester has won four consecutive games, and they'll lead things off with the left fielder, Christian Franklin. Batting second, the catcher, one of four top 30 prospects in this Rochester lineup, Harry Ford, will bat second and be behind the dish. A guy that is top five in the league in on-base, slugging, OPS, you name it, Yohandy Morales over at first base, batting third. And then in the cleanup spot today, Abimelech Ortiz, the designated hitter, Ortiz, number 25 prospect in the national system. Andrew Pickney will bat fifth. He's in center field. And then Seaver King, who made his AAA debut yesterday, will play short following Pickney. Robert Hassel, the third in right field, batting seventh. Trey Lipscomb will play third base today and bat eighth. And Philip Glasser will round out the lineup, batting ninth and over at second. Chandler Champlain, the right-hander, will make his third start already against the Woo Sox. He has been phenomenal in two starts previous against Worcester. 11 combined innings, only two runs allowed in six hits. He's coming off a seven-inning performance against Lehigh Valley. He'll face Iggy Suarez and the crew for the Woo Sox. That'll lead things off with the left fielder, Braden Ward. Ward will be followed by Vinny Capra. Capra at shortstop today. Mikey Romero will bat third. He's the designated hitter, followed by Nate Eaton, riding that five-game hitting streak in the cleanup spot in center field. Anthony Siegler over at third base today, batting fifth. Alan Castro will try to get it going. He bats sixth and plays right field. Jason DeLay will do the catching, batting seventh. Matt Lloyd is over at first base, hitting eighth. And Max Ferguson gets the start, freshly up from Double-A Portland, batting ninth over at second. And as we've yapped about, Jake Bennett on the mound. He'll make his seventh Triple-A start. He does have two starts in the big leagues. As we mentioned, made his major league debut on May the 1st. Five innings against Houston, allowed five hits and a run there. So he'll take on this Rochester team. The Woo Sox will try to slow them down. Meanwhile, Worcester will try to get it going after losing last night 7-6. But man, they had their chances and had the game-winning run on base when it all was said and done in the ninth inning last night. We'll take a break, come back, have first pitch from Polar Park on the Woo Sox Radio Network.
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1: Christian Franklin stands in to lead us off on this Tuesday, and Jake Bennett's first pitch is taken high for ball one. Tuesday was yesterday. Today is Wednesday. And the first pitch coming right on time.
2: We are rip-roaring
1: today. 6:05, 80 degrees, and a partly cloudy sky. 1-0 pitch to Franklin is outside, and the count is 2-0. Christian Franklin, Harry Ford, and Yohandy Morales here at the top of the first for the Red Wings. Franklin went 0-for-4 yesterday. Right-handed hitter. The 2-0 is a strike on the inside corner. Fastball from Bennett at 95. And the count 2-1. Franklin batting at 270 with 3 homers and 11 RBIs. Here's the 2-1 pitch. And he takes high with a sinker. 3 balls and 1 strike. Bennett is 2-2 with a 1.85 ERA. Each team had 10 hits last night. A 7-6 Red Wings win. 3-1 pitch. He is on the inside corner, a called strike with the sink. And the count 3-2. Outfield, a gap in left center. And Bennett's 3-2 pitch to Franklin is swung on and missed. Got him with a fastball in on the hands at 94. After falling behind 3-1, he comes back to strike out Franklin. And that's how we begin on this Wednesday night at Polar Park.
2: There we go. We got it. And how about the heat for Bennett right away, 94, 95 miles an hour consistently. But as you heard there from the pregame show, just lives inside the strike zone. You knew he wasn't going to let the first batter get away.
1: Bennett facing his former mates, former Nationals farmhand, as Harry Ford digs in. First pitch swung on and missed on a changeup. 0-1. Bennett acquired by the Red Sox, of course, in the offseason. In the middle of December for right-hander Luis Perales. A one pitch, check swing roller foul, third base side, and Bennett ahead in the count 0-2. Ford is in his first year in the Nationals system, so these two never played together. Bennett, the lefty, is 0-2 pitch, and Ford swings. It's a bouncing ball to third. Charging there, it's bobbled by Siegler, and he's got no play. Kind of caught in the middle hop. It was in and out of the webbing of his glove, rolled to the infield grass, and Ford will reach on an E5.
2: Yeah, that's unfortunate here behind Bennett. A 38th error for the Woo Sox so far this season. Look, if you're going to beat Rochester, because they've been so good recently, the numbers don't jump off the page at you, but they defend well and they pitch well, and you got to match that.
1: Numbers jump off the page for this guy. Yohandy Morales digs in. First pitch swinging, hits a fly ball to right field. Alan Castro back in toward the corner room out there, and he makes the catch, striding onto the warning track. And back to first goes Ford. So Morales is retired. And there's two away here in the first inning.
2: I mean, that's a relief right there. You get Morales on one pitch, and even though he didn't get it all, it almost sliced to right in front of that 320 sign down the right field line to give you an idea of how much power he has.
1: So here's Abimelech Ortiz, a lot of power in this left-handed hitter. No score, top of the first, just underway. And the first pitch is taken for a strike on the outside corner, and it's 0-1. Woo Sox defensively, Jason DeLay does the catching. Matt Lloyd is at first. Max Ferguson, his first start with the Woo Sox in 26 at second. Vinny Capra at short, Anthony Siegler at third. Here comes the 0-1 from Bennett to Ortiz. And it's on the way. Ortiz takes a breaking ball up and in. One ball and one strike. Outfield has Braden Ward in left, Nate Eaton in center, and Alan Castro in right. Woo Sox are 23-21. The Red Wings are 26-20. Ford off the bag at first, and the 1-1 from Bennett to Ortiz is swung on, fouled back to the screen. Big hack. And the count 1-2. Behind the plate today, it's Derek Pacheco with balls and strikes. Charlie Welling, the crew chief, is at first. Kellen Martin, the umpire, at second. And Jen Powell, the umpire, at third. A four-umpire crew this week. Jay Burnham, nice to see.
2: Full house. That's how you know the games really mean something.
1: That's right.
2: When there's a fourth umpire.
1: 1-2. Bennett set at the belt, checks Ford. Long look now, and the 1-2 pitch. Swing and a miss. Got him with the curveball over the outer half. Ortiz K's, and two strikeouts and a scoreless first for Jake Bennett. He pitches around the error and leaves Ford at first base. Rochester fails to score in the top of the first. The Woo Sox coming up next on the WooSox Radio Network.
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1: Bottom of the first inning here at Polar Park, and WooSox coming to play against Chandler Champlain after Rochester failed to score in the first inning. It's Braden Ward, Vinny Capra, and Mikey Romero to face the right-hander Chandler Champlain, who has been excellent in six starts for Rochester. 4-0, an ERA of 3. And Ward will step in at 259 with a home run and 10 RBIs. Left-handed hitter, of course. And Champlain out of the windup delivers and misses high and outside with the fastball for ball one. Ward 2 for 16 last week in Buffalo. One ball and no strikes. And Champlain out of the windup throws. Ward takes a little slider that catches the outside corner for strike one. One ball and one strike. WooSox in the red tops with white bottoms, black tops, gray pants for Rochester. Here's the 1-1 now, and Ward takes high with a slider, and it's two balls and one strike. Ward leads the International League in stolen bases with 22. Outfield room in left center, and the 2-1 pitch swung on and lined over the head of the third baseman Lipscomb and into left field for a hit. Ward turning at first, and he'll put on the brakes on a strong throw to second base by Christian Franklin. And Ward is aboard with a leadoff single here in the bottom of the first.
2: I mean, he has such a knack for his abilities and how to get on base. He doesn't take a full swing here by design. You can see he kind of checks up on the swing, a pitch up and out, and he just pushes it past the third baseman. Such a pro at getting back.

0: Chandler Champlain. He is 26 years old, already on his third organization. 2-0 to Capra. Here's the pitch. Vinny swings. It's a drive to right center field. Going back is Robert Hassel, nearing the Worcester wall and over the shoulder. He'll make the catch, stepping onto the track in front of that line scoreboard out there, and there's two away.
1: A good carry here for Capra. Got it up into the wind as well. Just didn't get enough of it. A 92-mile-an-hour fastball from Champlain. He was about to go into his bio, initially drafted by the New York Yankees.
0: He was a part of the trade that sent Andrew Benintendi to the Bronx, that T.J. Sickema, who was on the WooSox opening day roster, was also in. Here's Mikey Romero now taking strike one on a fastball, and it's 0-1. No score, bottom of the first. Romero batting 234, two homers, and 18 driven in. Left-handed hitter. Champlain works from the windup, and the right-hander's pitch. Mikey swings, it's a fly ball down the left field line, slicing toward foul ground and out of play. And quickly, 0-2. Champlain was released by the Royals earlier this spring. On March 23rd, the Nationals signed him 8 days later, and he actually began the year at AA Harrisburg, did not make an appearance. But he's pitched very well at AAA for the Red Wings. 0-2 to Romero. Here's the pitch. Mikey swings and pops it up foul out of play left side. '26 years old, 6'5", 220. Jay told you about the success he's had against the WooSox this year. It's a fastball, slider, curve, and a changeup. Not overpowering, right around 90 miles an hour with the heater. 0-2. Here's the pitch to Romero. And he swings, it's a ground ball on the left side. Kind of a cue shot. Seaver King, a step to his right, has it. And throws to first, just in time to get Romero. And that's it for the WooSox. In the bottom of the first, no runs, a hit, nobody left. We go to the second in a scoreless game on this Wednesday at Polar Park on the Worcester Red Sox Radio Network.
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0: Top of the second, a scoreless game here at Polar Park, and Andrew Pinckney leads off against Jake Bennett. WooSox baseball presented by AC Hotels. It's everything you need. First pitch to Andrew Pinckney, a right-handed hitter, is taken on the inside corner for strike one. No balls in one strike. 13 pitches for Bennett in the first with a couple of strikeouts. Pinckney, a right-handed hitter. The 0-1. Swinging a foul back to the screen. And the count, no balls and two strikes. 264 the average for Pinckney. Four homers, 28 RBIs. Can really fly. 0-2. Bennett out of the windup. The pitch is taken a little bit high. And it's one ball and two strikes. For Jake Bennett, it's the sinker, four-seam. Changeup is really good. Curve and a cutter. Here's his 1-2 pitch. And a changeup is taken in the dirt. Two balls and two strikes. Jay's got a little

0: little extra giddy up on the fastball today, up around 95. He averages 93 with the four-seamer.
1: Good velocity there early on, leading to the two strikeouts that mixed in that slider to get the second K in the first.
0: 2-2, swinging a high fly ball, hit deep to center. Eaton is going back, and he can only watch this one bang off the top of the hitter's eye. Andrew Pinckney with a long home run to straightaway center field, and Rochester has a 1-0 lead here in the top of the second.
1: A little two in the zone here. I mean, you love the fact that he throws strikes, but sometimes guys will be hunting that fastball. That's a smash to dead center field.
0: 448 feet, the estimated distance, 113 off the bat. That's the first home run Bennett's given up at AAA this year. And now here's Seaver King in his second AAA game. And he takes ball one outside, a sinker. Getting close to 96 from Bennett, 1-0. King 2-for-3 in his first AAA game yesterday. 1-0. Backdoor breaking ball snaps in for a strike, and they count one ball and one strike. So 1-0 Rochester here in the second. Here's the 1-1 now. King swings and misses at a sinker. One ball and two strikes. King at AA Harrisburg in 35 games was hitting .336. Nationals number 8 prospect according to MLB Pipeline. Here's the 1-2 now. Swing and a miss. Got him with the changeup. That was nasty. And Jake Bennett bounces back after the homer and picks up his third K for the first out here in the second.
1: Love the depth on this changeup. And the fastball previous was 96 miles an hour. So a little miffed that he gave up that home run to Pinckney for sure.
0: All Moose Sox strikeouts are presented to you by the Hanover Insurance Group. Here's Robert Hassel now, left-handed hitter, taking high for ball one. Hassel, 252, one of several position players for these Red Wings on the Nationals 40-man roster. 1-0. That's right down the middle with a sinker at 95, and the count one ball and one strike. Moose Sox outfield room in right center. Here's the 1-1 now. And Hassel takes a cutter outside to count two balls and one strike. Two teams over the last week plus that have been heading in opposite directions. Rochester has won 9 of 10. The Woo Sox have lost 6 of 8. 2-1. Swinging a line drive into left field. Coming on Ward toward the line. He's got to play it on the hop. It's a base hit for Hassel. So a home run, a strikeout, and now a single. Hassel's third hit of the series. And that'll bring Trey Lipscomb to the plate.
1: Yeah, this one's hard hit from Hassel off the arm of Bennett, and it felt like Ward was going to try to make a diving play on it, but recognized the speed off the bat, 99 miles per hour, and decided to just say, hey, let me play this and hold him to a base hit.
0: Here's Trey Lipscomb now, homered last night. Right-handed hitter, first pitch to him, is swung on and bounced foul into the Red Wings dugout third base side, and now back out into left field. No balls and one strike. Red Sox will be going for the sweep later today in Kansas City. 7-1 winners last night over the Royals. And that'll be Connelly Early against former Red Sox Michael Wacha. No balls and one strike to Lipscomb. And the pitch from Jake Bennett. Long hold. Pitch clock winding down. Here it comes. Change up high and outside. One ball and one strike. One thing this Rochester team possesses, Jay, is great team athleticism and speed. Hassel can run. But they do not run a whole lot. Here's the 1-1 now. There goes Hassel. Good jump. Pitch taken for a strike and no chance for delay. The throw is very late, and Robert Hassel is into second base with his fifth steal of the year.
1: Yeah, to your point, 39th team steal, and now 47 games for Rochester. To give you a perspective, the Woo Sox have 57 stolen bases.
0: Yeah, that's 17th in the league for Rochester. Here's the 1-2 now from Bennett with Hassel at second. Pitch is swung on and lined into right center. That's a base hit. Up to third goes Hassel. He's going to hold there as Eaton fires it back to the infield. It's a single for Trey Lipscomb. And here come the red-hot Red Wings. A run home already here in the second. And runners at the corners. Still just one out for the nine-hitter, Philip Glasser.
1: Yeah, gets him on a changeup here. A little bloop base hit to right center field. And the first move for the runner Hassel at second was to go back to second base to make sure that wasn't caught. There was really no chance to make the catch, but that's why he doesn't score from second on that play.
0: That was a miss for EJ. He should have scored on that.
1: I think you're right.
0: Here's Philip Glasser now. Lipscomb's going from first. The throw down to second, and they got him. Perfect throw by Jason DeLay to the shortstop Capra on the bag, and out trying to steal second base is Lipscomb. So that's the second out here in the second inning. Pitch was a strike to Glasser. And Lipscomb retired 2-6. So 0-1. Glasser, a left-handed hitter. Pitch from Bennett. Swung on and blooped left side, slicing to foul ground, and that will land up against the sidewall.
1: You know, I don't know if I agree with sending the runner there. You've hit a home run. You've got back-to-back base hits against a guy that's been nearly unhittable at this level. I wouldn't risk the out and try to come up with a big inning here. But now, you know, one pitch, and Bennett is able to allow just the one run.
0: Glasser's been in a funk. Here's the 0-2. Swinging a fly ball hit to center. Eaton sizing it up, drifting back, and he will make the catch. And that'll end the inning. So when it's all said and done, Bennett does a good job to limit Rochester to just one run. It comes on the long home run by Pinckney. And after 1.5, it's 1-0 Red Wings on the Worcester Red Sox Radio Network.
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0: Bottom of the second from Polar Park. It's a 1-0 Rochester lead, and the Woo Sox will send 4, 5, and 6 to the plate against the right-hander Chandler Champlain. Nate Eaton, Anthony Siegler, and Alan Castro to face this right-hander. These two, both former Royals farmhands, and the first pitch to Nate is taken down and in with a sinker for ball one. Eaton batting 276, four homers, three hits last night. He's been red hot for the Woo Sox over his last eight, batting 344, 1-0. Swinging a line drive down the third baseline. That's a fair ball. Bangs off the sidewall. Eaton hits the bag at first. He's going to try for two. Here's the throw, the tag, and he is dead meat. Sliding into second base, Eaton is caught trying to stretch a single to a double as Christian Franklin throws a one-hop strike to Philip Glasser on the second base bag. And four hitters in the ballgame. The Woo Sox have already made two outs on the base paths.
1: Yeah, and Rochester made one. This one takes a bounce off the tarp. And, you know, it was hit so hard by, wow, 108 off the bat. It was hit so hard that it bounced directly off the tarp back into the field of play, which you usually see that tarp absorb some of the cushion.
0: It was a perfect bounce for Franklin as Anthony Siegler digs in and takes strike one.
1: I mean, the tarp is covered with a roll, so it's not as though it's a hard surface. It's kind of like, you know, throwing it into some cloth.
0: A one pitch outside with a changeup, one ball and one strike.
1: But it was just smashed. It's just a hammered ball off the bat of Eaton.
0: It's good play by Franklin to get to that quickly and deliver a strike to second base. 1-1 to Siegler, batting 288. Here's the pitch. Changeup taken high, and it's 2-1. So the Blue Sox lead off hits in back-to-back innings, but Ward was picked off, and Eaton was thrown out there trying to stretch it to a double. Here's the 2-1 pitch to Siegler. Swinging a bouncing ball hit to second. Glasser to his left. Rim of the outfield grass. Gobbles it up and throws to first. And just like that, there's two away.
1: Yeah, man, that's so deflating when you start an inning like that. You get a nice clean hit. You do appreciate the aggressiveness for Eaton. And he's played in this ballpark more than most, so you think he would know kind of the bounces. And I think he was, you know, making a calculated risk there to say, hey, there's no way that this takes the bounce that it did to go right to Franklin to make the out.
0: He's always aggressive. Here's Alan Castro. Snapped an 0-for-23 last night. He takes ball one high. One ball and no strikes. 1-0 Rochester here in the second. Castro, switch hitter, batting left. And the 1-0 pitch. Change up, cut on and miss. That's a good looking delivery there from Champlain. And it's 1-1. Blue Sox over their last eight games have scored just 25 runs. Six of those came last night. Here's the 1-1 now. Swinging a bouncing ball hit on the left side to deep short. Moving to his right. Up with it is King. Throw to first is too high. Takes Morales off the bag. I think Castro may have beaten that out anyway, and he's aboard with two outs. Here in the bottom of the second, King just a little bit too casual with that.
1: Yeah, this is really the second game for King at this level. I think he saw the spin on this ball. It was kind of cued off the bat of Castro. And King was shaded towards the second base bag. That might have been a ball for Lipscomb, the third baseman, who was playing way over on the left side of the infield. And King had to go to his right, then a little off balance, sailed the throw high to first.
0: It's an infield single for Castro. He's got good wheels. Off the bag at first. Here's Jason DeLay. Champlain throws, and DeLay takes a sinker on the inside corner for strike one. 247 the average for DeLay. Home run, 14 RBIs. He's really taken over the lion's share of the playing time behind the plate for the Woo Sox. Here's the 0-1 now from Champlain. And DeLay swings at the line drive, base hit to right center field. Castro around second. He's on his way to third. The throw's going to be cut off on the infield by King. It's a single for DeLay, and the Woo Sox have men at the corners with two outs here in the second for Matt Lloyd.
1: Real unfortunate now when you go back to how this inning started with the single being thrown out at second base for Nate Eaton. But now you're starting to mount something here. Good wood for the Woo Sox. Bottom of the order. I mean, Lloyd has not lived up to his standards so far this season, but you know he's got power.
0: Only 11 games in is Lloyd. Left-handed stick. Blue Sox down 1-0. First pitch from Champlain is outside, ball one. Lloyd was on the injured list when the Blue Sox went to Rochester a few weeks ago, so he did not face Champlain. Dealt with a hamstring strain. Here's the 1-0 now. And Lloyd takes a curve high in the count, two balls and no strikes. 1-0 Rochester. Blue Sox looking for an answer here in the bottom of the second. Infield a step to pull. Light breeze blows out toward right center. And here's the 2-0 now from Champlain. Lloyd had a notion, holds up and takes a high strike for the slider, and it's 2-1. These two did face off against each other, however, in the Texas League. Champlain with Northwest Arkansas and Lloyd with Springfield, and Lloyd went 1-for-2. Here's the 2-1. Swing and a miss on a fastball, 91. Two balls and two strikes. And now, of course, Jay Burnham. If they were both in college, they would have faced off against each other in conference because Lloyd went to Indiana and Champlain went to USC. Yeah. And naturally, those two play in the same conference.
1: Same league.
0: Two balls, two strikes. Castro at third, delay at first, one out in the second, or two outs rather in the second. And the pitch to Lloyd is swung on, a foul tip, hung on to by Ford. A changeup had him out front. He's down on strikes, and the inning is over. Woosocks get three hits in the second but cannot score. They leave men at the corners, and we go to the third from Polar Park. It's 1-0 Rochester on the Worcester Red Sox Radio Network.
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0: Top of the third from Polar Park. WooSox trail 1-0. Jake Bennett will go back to work against the top of the Red Wings lineup. And here to tell you about it is Jay Burnham.
1: All right, Alex Jensen, thanks so much. WooSox with four hits, nothing to show for it. And as we're yapping over here on the radio side, Red Sox Hall of Famer, longtime voice of the Boston Red Sox, Ford Frick Award winner, Joe Castiglione has joined the TV booth.
0: Legend.
1: Threw out a first pitch today. Joe, can you believe it? Top of the order for Rochester. Here's Franklin to start things off, and the lefty Bennett throws, and it's a changeup that grabs the bottom of the zone for strike one. One run on three hits, no errors for the Red Wings, no runs on four hits, and an error for the Worcester Red Sox. Bennett into the wind of the 0-1 pitch is a strike right there. And quickly, nothing in two on Christian Franklin. 0-for-1 today with a strikeout. One of three strikeouts so far for Bennett. True to form, has not walked anybody, and has given up just the home run in the 0-2 pitch. Swing and a miss, got him on the curveball. And Bennett makes quick work of Christian Franklin yet again. One gone here in the top of the third inning.
0: It's like good morning, good afternoon, and good night. After Franklin already seen him once, Bennett kind of changed up the sequence on him. I think he was looking for the changeup, got the breaking ball.
1: So he makes quick work of Franklin, and now here's Harry Ford. Reached on an error back in the first inning. Lefty out of Oklahoma into the wind and pumps in a 94-mile-an-hour fastball for strike one on Ford. Well, the Nationals, they're optimistic about the young talent they've got coming through. 0-1 pitch, chopped foul at the plate. The count nothing and two. It's been silent since they won that World Series. What was that, 2019?
0: That's right, just before the pandemic.
1: And then it's been rebuilding mode ever since for Washington. Well, saw this stat today. They lead the major leagues in runs scored. Well, the problem is they are at the top of runs allowed as well, but working their way back to 500. Two strikes on Harry Ford in the 0-2 pitch. Hit on the ground softly to the left side. Up with it at short is Capra. Throw over to first. It's bounced in and then out of the glove of the first baseman, Lloyd. The throw was short, but it hopped into the mid of Lloyd, and he could not squeeze it. Second error of the day for the WooSox, both allowing Ford to reach. Just does so here with one out in the third.
0: That's going to be a tough error on Capra, who's trying to use the ground. You know, the WooSox lately, Jay, have been very good defensively. Last 24 games are actually first in the league in fielding percentage.
1: Well, not today, kiddo. Here's Morales with a runner on, and the pitch to Morales. Hefty swing and a miss for strike one. So two errors have allowed Ford to reach, one in the first and one here in the third. Morales 0 for 1 today with a fly out to right field. Big day yesterday here in the 7-6 win for Rochester. 0-1 pitch, foul tipped at the plate. And they count nothing and two on the changeup. You see that goofy play yesterday for the Nats? James Wood had that inside the park grand slam. Only a handful of times that's been done in Major League Baseball history. Here's the 0-2 pitch. Swing and a foul tip. Oh, man. Morales, no, he missed it all. He swung and missed, and DeLay couldn't hang on. And they call strike three. I thought it was foul tips. And they'll get Morales as he goes down on a curveball.
0: All soft stuff to Morales. Boy, that's impressive to get him on three pitches the way he's going right now.
1: I just swung right through it. DeLay just didn't hang on to it. That's why I thought it was foul tipped. Now here's Ortiz, a left-handed hitter with two outs and a runner on. 1-0 Rochester, top of the third inning. And the pitch from Bennett is inside for ball one.
0: That's a great point about the Nationals. I mean, you've got guys that you can build around, right? And James Wood and Dylan Cruz, who just got there. C.J. Abrams is having a really good year.
1: They got kind of a fun youth movement going on. Ortiz at the dish, and the 1-0 pitch is a little bit low for ball two. Now Cruz, this one's going to be challenged, I believe. And it is indeed a strike. So the call overturned. The WooSox will keep both of their challenges. And a ball and a strike on Ortiz. Runner on, two gone, top of the third inning, and the 1-1 pitch. Slammed foul down the left field side, out of play. Cruz hasn't had a lot of success. Been up last couple of years. He was, what, the number two overall pick?
0: That's right.
1: In the draft a couple of years ago.
0: Golden Spikes winner.
1: But still a lot of promise.
0: But they really like Brady House at third base, too.
1: One ball, two strikes on Ortiz. 1-0 Rochester batting in the top of the third inning. Runner gets a lead over at first. Long hold for Bennett in the pitch. Swing and a miss. He got him on the curveball. Oh, a dastardly pitch from Bennett. And he strikes out the side. Six Ks in all through three for Bennett. We go to the home half of the third. Rochester 1, WooSox none on the Worcester Red Sox radio network.
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17: 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Thanks for joining us here today as the Worcester Red Sox will send 9-1-2. Two up at the plate. Max Ferguson, freshly up from Double A, swings through the first pitch for strike one. Ferguson, Ward, and Capra do up for the Woo Sox. 27 pitches thrown by Chandler Champlain, a 26-year-old right-hander for Rochester. He gets strike one on Ferguson, who is hitting 309 at Double A. Settling in from the left-hand side of the batter's box, Champlain into the wind of the 0-1 pitch. Snapped outside, a ball and a strike. Woo Sox have lost 4 of 5. Trying to rectify that today. 1-1 pitch off speed. Hits the outside edge for strike two. As Alex mentioned, the Red Sox going for the sweep of a scuffling Kansas City Royals team tonight. Connelly early on the mound for the Red Sox. 1-2 pitch bounce for ball two.
18: Yeah, the Royals have not gotten a lot of headlines because of teams like the Red Sox, the Tigers, another one in their own division, but they're kind of a trendy pick to surprise some people. They just have not hit.
17: They've got one of the best players in the game.
18: Yes.
17: And a catcher that just won't quit. Been around decades. Salvador Perez, here's the 2-2. Slash foul, and the count stays 2 balls and 2 strikes. See if the Red Sox can, build a little momentum. One thing's for sure, pitching is an abundance for Boston right now.
18: That is not the problem.
17: And if you can pitch, hey, you're in games. 2-2. Whacked high in the air out to shallow left field. Franklin meandering in underneath. He makes the catch. And there's one gone. Ferguson flies out for the Woo Sox. Gotta reset the order for Braden Ward.
18: Yeah, here's another thing for the Red Sox, Jay. They have not been good at Fenway. They're 8-14 at home. They've done the job on the road.
17: Yeah.
18: You go 500 on the road, that is kind of the recipe for a winning season. They're 13-13, but they just have been not good at home.
17: Well, you feel like that'll even out.
18: Yeah.
17: Playing in front of your fans, your ballpark. Here's Braden Ward with a base hit today. He takes an off-speed pitch outside for ball one. And I would say, I know it's been a dejecting first 2 months of the season for Red Sox fans, but you can pitch and you can play defense, especially up the middle. You're going to be able to win some games. 1-0 pitch is swung on a changeup and missed. 1-1 on the speedster, Braden Ward.
18: Yeah, you can pitch. You've got a chance every night.
17: Of course, losing Trevor Story doesn't help. Nick Sogard getting his time to shine along with Mickey Gasper. Gasper able to get a little retribution after his first big league stint with Boston. Started his career 0-18. 1-1 pitch. Hit down the third baseline. Slashed foul for strike two. So he was able to get his first hit at Fenway off the left field wall. They're rooting for those guys, and we'll see if they can jumpstart that scuffling Boston lineup. Although Red Sox with 9+ hits in 3 consecutive games. Here comes the 1-2 to Ward, and he takes a breaking ball low for ball two. 1-0 is our score. Rochester in the lead. Woo Sox at the plate. Game two of this 6-game series. Oh, boy, do we have a lot coming up for you, too. We'll touch upon all the promotions that are going to happen throughout the course of this week. 2-2 pitch to Ward is, I thought that was right there for strike three. Nobody complaining. So that runs the count full. It looked like it did dive a little down in the zone on a changeup. Good take by Ward. And with the bases empty, he's got 3 balls and 2 strikes on him. Capra awaiting on deck, and the payoff pitch is hammered foul down the right field side towards the Surfside Sun Deck. So Ward giving Champlain a battle. Champlain, spelled C-H-A-M-P-L-A-I-N. Is that like the lake? Same spelling?
18: I think so.
17: All right.
18: You've been there?
17: Like the lake. Oh, it's gorgeous. 3-2 pitch. Fouled right back, and Ward is filling up this at-bat. He'll see an eighth pitch. That'd be a good family getaway for you guys if you...
18: Yeah, we went last fall.
17: Oh, you did?
18: Gorgeous, oh, yeah. Burlington, Vermont.
17: Oh, yeah.
18: Some good breweries up there, Jeff.
17: You don't need to tell me. We'll start, let's see, Zero Gravity is one. That's a good one. The Alchemist on your way up there. 3-2 pitch. Popped up into shallow center field. Long one for Pinckney. And the left fielder Franklin coming in, and he'll cut over to make the catch. And there are two gone. Foam Brewing is another one I'm thinking of off the top of my head. It's an abundance of breweries.
18: Yes, we did do Zero Gravity.
17: Okay, good. All right.
18: It's a good spot.
17: Pilsner's top notch. Of course, can't compete with the Worms down here in
18: That's
17: Worcester,
18: right.
17: But mix it up every once in a while. Two outs, nobody on. Here's Vinny Capra from the right-hand side. Champlain, a long look in with his catcher Ford. Hanging on. Two to get the, get the shot off, the pitch off, and he deals a strike. So Capra just begrudgingly taking that pitch after Champlain took the entirety of the pitch clock at the buzzer. But now the 0-1. Fastball just outside, a ball and a strike on Capra. 0-for-1 today with a fly out to right field. Blue Sox came back from Buffalo. Off day on Monday, opened up this series yesterday. 1-1 pitch to Capra. Swung on and hit high in the air out to right field. Medium depth, and chasing it back is Hassel. He's in front of the track. He makes the catch. And the Blue Sox go down in order. 1-2-3. Three flyouts. And the first time today, Worcester doesn't have anybody reach base safely. We're through three in game two. 1-0 Rochester on the Blue Sox Radio Network.
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17: Oh, 1-0 is our score. Rochester in the lead. We head to the top of the fourth inning. Thanks for joining us here today. Jay Burnham, Alex Jensen, Keith Steven back in the radio booth at the station. Andrew Pinckney will lead things off here at the top of the fourth inning with a home run back in the second. The only scoring in this one so far. One run on three hits, no errors for Rochester. No runs, four hits, a couple of errors for the Woo Sox. 47 pitches thrown for the left-hander Jake Bennett. Here's number 48. And he goes off speed on a curveball, missing wide for ball one. Now the 1-0 offering is a touch low. Ball two to Pinckney, who had the home run. Bennett's looked good so far. He struck out six. Now he grabs the bottom of the zone with a fastball at 94 miles an hour.
1: We've got day baseball. Check that. Morning baseball tomorrow. 2-1 pitch. Waved at and missed. Oh, Pinckney really kicking himself on that one. Went after an 82-mile-an-hour changeup. And the count evens at 2 balls and 2 strikes. 11:05. We'll be on air during the 10 o'clock hour for WooSox in Rochester on an AbbVie STEM day tomorrow. 2-2 pitch. Waved at and missed. Strike three in the dirt. Picked up by the catcher, DeLay, and he'll throw down to first to complete the strikeout. Three consecutive Ks, 7 in all for Bennett. Now, there's one away to start the top of the fourth inning.
0: A 7 strikeouts matches a season high for any WooSox pitcher in one game. He's thrown the curveball much more tonight, Jay, than he has this season. He's used it 31% of the time.
1: Yeah, really? I mean, wouldn't classify him a strikeout pitcher. Here's the fastball off the end of the bat of Seaver King, and he floats it into right field for a base hit. So King is on. A one-out base knock the other way. Bennett struck out 5 against Syracuse back on March 27th in this first start of the season. But yeah, think of him more as a pitch-to-contact ground ball guy. And you're right, I think he's used that off-speed stuff today to really generate swing-and-miss material. Robert Hassel, the third, will now stand in. He's got a base hit today. Both teams with 4 hits. Infield to look for 2 behind Bennett. And a 1-0 Rochester lead. The runner goes to second. Here's the pitch. It's low. Throw down to second by DeLay. Is a touch late on a head-first slide by Seaver King. He picks up the stolen base. His first at the AAA level. Second stolen base of the day for the Rochester Red Wings. Seaver King. An elite name in its own right. Gets the steal. Takes away the double play ball. Pitch was low to Hassel, so now here comes 1-0, and that one's down as well for ball two. So we got the day game tomorrow, and then Friday, Unibank Fireworks. It's Star Wars night. Deaf and Hard of Hearing Awareness night as well on Friday, 6 o'clock start time there. 2-0 from Bennett, and he's upstairs, ball three. Fireworks show on Friday, set to the music of Star Wars. Bennett behind in the count, 3 balls and no strikes. A look back at second. And the pitch. Strike on the outside edge at 93 miles an hour. So he never gives in. Falls behind in the count, but knows he can come back in and at bat. Hassel from the left-hand side, the lefty Bennett with the 3-1. Strike two called at the knees, and Hassel's going to challenge this. He thinks it's ball four. So all eyes turn to the video board and the ABS challenge, and that was a strike fully inside the strike zone square and then some.
0: Now that was not a good challenge by Hassel.
1: So Rochester loses one of their two challenges, and Bennett has an opportunity here to put him away. Hassel, 252 on the year, 7 doubles. A look back at second in the 3-2 pitch. Strike three called. Ring him up on a curveball that grabs the inside corner. Bennett comes back from down 3-0 and punches out his 8th man of the game. 2 gone here in the 4th.
0: 1 off, a career high now for Bennett. Man, of his 8 strikeouts, 6 have come on the curve.
1: He's hit 9 3 times in his career. Pitch number 60 for Bennett. Little weak ground ball past the mound towards short. Capra on the move, has it, throws over to first, and he's able to get Lipscomb for the final out. So no runs on a hit, a stolen base, and a man left on. We go to the bottom of the 4th inning. Thus far, it's Rochester 1 and the WooSox none on the WooSox Radio Network.
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17: How about 8 strikeouts so far for the Woo Sox left-hander Jake Bennett? Strikeouts presented by the Hanover Insurance Group. Worcester will try to provide Bennett with some offensive support. Trailing 1-0, it'll be Mikey Romero, Nate Eaton, and Anthony Siegler due up in the bottom half of the fourth inning. Both teams with 4 hits so far. Romero will take wide for ball one from Champlain. The Woo Sox on the year, 23-21. They've been decent in terms of hitting. They've been more towards the top of the table and pitching. A strike pumped into Romero. Ball and a strike on Mikey Romero. Still looking to get the power going. 232 on the year. 2 home runs, 18 runs batted in for the left-handed hitting slugger. Champlain puts the glove in front of his face, turns and fires the 1-1. Waved at and missed. Chased a fastball off the plate. On the count, nothing in 2. Talking about the Red Sox no longer in last place in the American League East. There's a scuffling Baltimore team. 2-strike pitch bounced. What was it, 3 years ago? Baltimore brought up all those young players, new ownership. Everyone thought they were going to be a team. What's the term they use? The window was wide open for their success stretch.
18: Wide open.
17: Oh, man. Oh, they have fallen. 2-2. Popped foul back and out of play. And well, still have those players, I mean.
18: Right.
17: Rutschman's had a decent year this season.
18: Gunnar Henderson's really struggled. Yeah. So is Pete Alonso, really, by his standards.
17: Jackson Holliday. 2-2 again to Romero. Popped up out to straightaway center. Pinckney coming in. Pinckney underneath will make the catch. One gone in the bottom of the fourth inning.
18: Yeah, Pete Alonso,
17: how hard it is, right?
18: 100%. Pete Alonso's got a 744 OPS, which is respectable, but not what you signed him for. Gunnar Henderson, 220 on the year, 687 OPS, 271 on base.
17: About Colton Cowser.
18: Colton Cowser,
17: Mayo,
18: 186.
17: They traded him, right?
18: Yeah. Mayo, 183.
17: Went at Mayo. Who's the guy they traded to Miami? There's Eaton, and Eaton takes inside ball. Well, one of their young players,
18: Kyle Stowers,
17: for Trevor Rogers, yep, who's been an ace at times. Jordan Westberg just announced he's going to have Tommy John surgery. Same with Jose Berrios for the Blue Jays. There's a fly ball out beyond first base. Morales will wave the right hand to say, I've got it, and he puts it away for out number 2. But I think what these teams do now is they try to build this young core and then think they can pluck some free agents and fill and backfill, and it just doesn't always work in the trajectory that you want it to work in.
18: I just kind of felt like the Orioles in particular had a chance to trade some of these many young position players they had and get some pitching. That's been their problem.
17: Without a doubt. A lot of injuries on that pitching staff. Here's Anthony Siegler now with 2 outs and nobody on. He swings and fouls the first pitch back for strike 1. Anyway, they're in last place now.
18: I think it's a cautionary tale too, Jay, and don't fall in love with your prospects.
17: Well, and don't assume that everybody's going to get 25% better each year just because they're young. especially in that division. Man, that's a grind. Here's the 0-1. There's a strike on the inside corner. Of course, the Orioles have been without their designated closer for the last month. But injuries are part of the game. And that's where the depth and these teams here at AAA come into play significantly to be able to call guys up and fill in to keep you competitive. Here's the 0-2 pitch. Siegler hits it on the ground. Two hops to the second baseman with a backhand pick, Glasner. And he throws out Siegler to retire the side. Hussocks down in order. That is seven in a row retired by the starting pitcher, Chandler Champlain. We go to the top of the fifth. Alex Jensen back with you on the play-by-play when we come back. 1-0 Rochester on the WooSox Radio Network.
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18: Top of the fifth here at Polar Park. 1-0 Rochester on this Wednesday in the Canal District. Jake Bennett will go back to work. He has thrown 60 pitches. He has punched out 8 in 4 innings, and he's got 9-1-2 here in the Red Wings lineup as Philip Glasser digs in on the left side. And the big lefty out of the windup delivers. Glasser swings. It's a line drive fair down the third base line. This one hits off the tarp. Glasser hits the bag at first. He's going to second. The throw from Ward and just a little bit offline. And Glasser is in with a double. Almost a carbon copy of the ball that Eaton hit back in the second inning. But the throw from Braden Ward took Max Ferguson to the infield side, and he could not apply the tag. They would have had him.
17: Yeah, I guess the difference is this ball wasn't hit as hard as the Nate Eaton ball. And so it doesn't come off the bag as firmly off the tarp out to left field. And also quickly out of the left-hand batter's box there, Glasser. But despite all that, he almost had another guy thrown out on the bases.
18: That would have been
17: very tight.
18: That would have been 4. Top of the lineup now. Here's Christian Franklin, right-handed hitter. First pitch swung on, grounded to deep short. Moving to his right, it's bobbled by Capra, and he'll have no play. I think that's going to be a base hit for Franklin. A deep short would have been tough to get him at first with his speed, but it hit the heel of Capra's glove and dropped straight down, and Rochester has been in first and second. Nobody out here in the fifth, and the heart of their lineup is coming up.
17: Well, this would be unfortunate if Bennett can't go 5 in this game. Obviously, you're looking at his pitch count. He's coming off a 70-pitch performance on Thursday in Buffalo. Would love to see him get a ground ball here, pick up a couple of quick outs.
18: That's going to be a base hit for Franklin as Harry Ford digs in and takes down and in for ball one.
17: But, I mean, to work around 8 strikeouts and 3 errors and only have a pitch count of 62, that's pretty impressive at this point of the game.
18: Ford has reached on an error each time. Right-handed hitter. Here's the pitch. Swinging a fly ball, hit to right center field. Eaton drifting back toward the gap, stepping on the warning track, and he did not make the play. It bounced on the warning track as he approached the wall, and everybody moves up 90 feet, and the bases are loaded with nobody out, and the red-hot Yohandy Morales is coming up.
1: Partner, I got to give you credit. You must have eagle eyes because I thought this was caught going back for Eaton to his left, and he had the glove on it, appeared. And so now you've got an infield base hit and a ball that just kept carrying, must have caught up in that wind in right center field. Eaton went back, just reached out on the warning track.

0: back in front of the wall, and I think it tipped off the fingers of his glove and onto the warning track.
1: Lots to negotiate out there, getting close to the wall. That should be a hit for Ford. So now the guy you don't want to face in this situation is up. Yohani Morales is 0 for 2. He's been red hot. First pitch is taking a strike on the outside corner with a sinker, and it's 0-1.
0: Yeah, this is where you test the mettle of a guy that you feel has potential to be a mid-rotation pitcher at the big league level. This is not an easy spot to be in.
1: Three hits to start the fifth. The 0-1 pitch. Morales swinging a foul tip off the mask of delay and back to the screen. And the count nothing and two. Action begins in the WooSox bullpen. Kyle Keller, the right-hander, has begun to throw. 1-0 Rochester. Bases loaded, nobody out, in an 0-2 count to Yohani Morales here in the fifth. Morales fell a triple short of the cycle last night. All three hits coming to right center. WooSox play the middle infield back. They're halfway at the corners. 0-2 the count. Bennett throws, and Morales swings and misses. He waves at a curveball, and he's down on strikes for a career-high tying ninth strikeout for Jake Bennett.
0: I mean, this is such a huge, gutsy appearance against one of the best hitters in the league. Not even able to advance anybody, and now a ground ball gets you out of this entirely.
1: Here's left-handed hitting of Bimelec Ortiz. First pitch swung on, fouled back to the screen for strike one. This guy has excellent power, Jay, but he swings and misses quite a bit. He's punched out twice today.
0: And you don't want to have to strike out your way out of this, but it's possible considering, yeah, you've been able to get that swing and miss, and a lot of it on the curveball and on the changeup today for Bennett.
1: Seven strikeouts on the curve. 0-1 to Ortiz. Here's the pitch. Swing and a miss out in front of the curve again, and the count nothing and two. Ortiz, he swings from his heels every time.
0: YOLO.
1: No balls and two strikes. Bennett set. Here's the pitch. Swing and a miss. He got him. Went back to the curve, and that's strikeout number 10 for Jake Bennett against his former organization.
0: Oh, you knew that was coming. It's been all spin on Ortiz. And Bennett made that look easy.
1: Both of these strikeouts against the 3 and 4 hitters on three pitches. Not out of the woods. Here's Pinckney, who homered in the second. First pitch. Change up, swung on, tap foul at the plate for strike one.
0: Let's keep in mind, too, the bases are loaded, but an infield base hit, a fly ball to right center field that stayed in the park, maybe should have been caught. This is grit from Bennett working around some defensive miscues.
1: 0-1 to Pinckney. Bennett set the pitch. Changeup on the outside corner, called a strike, and now it's 0-2. Glasser doubled, he's at third. Franklin singled, he's at second. Ford singled, he's at first. Two outs here in the fifth, and the 0-2 to Pinckney. Bennett throws, and Pinckney swings and misses. Down he goes. Bases loaded, nobody out. Nine pitches needed for Jake Bennett to strike out the side and avert damage in the fifth. He's got a career-high 11 punchouts tonight against his former organization. We'll see if that swings the momentum here tonight at Polar Park after 4.5, 1-0 Rochester on the Worcester Red Sox Radio Network.
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0: to the game.
1: Bottom of the fifth from Polar Park after Jake Bennett danced out of a bases loaded, nobody out situation. The Moose Sox will try and harness the momentum here. Down 1-0, and Alan Castro will lead it off against Chandler Champlain. It's Castro, DeLay, and Lloyd against this righty, who has retired 7 in a row. Castro batting from the left side. Champlain has thrown 55 pitches, and number 56 is a curve that's taken for strike one. Castro, an infield single in the second. Infield playing to pull. King, the shortstop, up the middle. And Champlain from the windup is 0-1 pitch. High and outside with the fastball. 1-1. You know, JP, for Champlain, or pardon me, JP. JP's the guy to your left.
2: I mean, one guy was the GM in the big leagues. The other guy.
1: One guy's the voice
2: owns a teardrop camper.
1: One pitch is popped up straight back. Back for a look comes Harry Ford, and he's out of room. It's into the seats. 1-2. I was going to say, Jay Burnham, JB, that Chandler Champlain, it's not overpowering, but, man, he really mixes his pitches well and kind of keeps you guessing.
2: Yeah, it's kind of a savvy signing for the Nationals. A guy that's been around that knows how to throw strikes, mixes it up, and he's been great this year. I mean, two of his four wins have already come against the Woo Sox.
1: He throws a ton of strikes, the Champlain. Lowest walk per nine in the league. Here's the 1-2 to Castro. And that is taken high. Two balls and two strikes. Yeah.
2: Lets him stay in games.
1: Yep.
2: You know, I mean, that's why he's able to pitch. He's coming off a seven-inning effort against Lehigh Valley on Friday.
1: 2-2. Pitch to Castro. Breaking ball inside. Three balls and two strikes. It's kind of an interesting matchup when you look at the Woo Sox, who are second in the league in walks. 249 this year. 3-2. Castro leading off the fifth. 1-0 Rochester. Pitch. Swinging a ground ball on the left side. Moving to his left. Picked up by Lipscomb in the shift. Third to first. One away. There you go. I mean, a 3-2 slider. Here it is. Hit it. Use your defense. 9-1, as they say.
2: Is that what they say?
1: That is what they say. Here's Jason DeLay, who singled to right center in his first at bat. One of four Woo Sox hits. Three of them came in the second, but the Woo Sox could not score. Right on right, first pitch. Swinging a ground ball hit to short. Routine. Handling the hop is Seaver King. On to first he goes. And quickly two outs here in the fifth inning. Eight straight, sat down by Champlain. Make it nine. So now Matt Lloyd. Filtered sunshine. Streaks in deep right center and center field. Approaching sunset here in the heart of the Commonwealth. Here's Lloyd. Pitch from Champlain. Around a bunt. Pulls back and takes ball one. One ball and no strikes. Just a gorgeous night. Another rain shower coming through about 2.5 hours before first pitch. Tarp came onto the field and then came back off in about 5 minutes. 1-0. Lloyd swings. It's a high fly ball deep to right. Hassel going back, turning around, and it's out of here. Matt Lloyd has tied this game at one. A solo home run on top of the Worcester wall. His second with the Woo Sox, and it's 1-1 here in the fifth inning.
2: How big for Lloyd? We were talking about it. Didn't start the season active, was injured, just his 12th game of the season. You said it, number two, he got a breaking ball, went down to get it. And ain't no doubt about that one. Long gone for Lloyd.
1: Boy, just kind of a cursory glance there for Robert Hassel. 430 feet to right field. Here's Max Ferguson now going out for the first pitch. Hits a ground ball to first. Morales flips to the covering Champlain for the out, and that'll end the inning. But the Woo Sox able to harness some momentum. Matt Lloyd goes yard, a solo shot in the fifth, and we go to the

0: Sixth inning, Jay Burnham will take over play-by-play. It's the Woos Sox and the Red Wings tied at one on the Worcester Red Sox Radio Network.
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10: Sox baseball.
11: Oh, what a tremendous effort today for Jake Bennett. Five innings, seven hits, one run, the solo homer, no walks, and 11 strikeouts. Throws 73 pitches, stranded the bases loaded, struck out the heart of the order at the top of the fifth, and now he will hand the ball over in a 1-1 game to Kyle Keller out of the bullpen, the right-hander, 14th appearance in a 3.92 ERA. Keller will face Seaver King, Robert Hassel, and Trey Lipscomb. Maybe one of the finest starting pitching performances we've seen from a Woo Sox hurler of all time.
0: Well, especially that last inning, making big pitches when he had to. Bases loaded, nobody out. He strikes out the side to get out of it.
11: And worked around two errors and several infield hits. Here's King, who takes a fastball to the inside corner. Missing, rather, for ball one. Kyle Keller. 3 years, parts of three seasons in the major leagues. And the 1-0 pitch off the end of the bat out to right center field. Fairly deep. Castro will have to play this one with a thud off the line. Score. Hitting second. King, he's going to try for third. Here comes the throw from deep right. It's on target. And King slides in safely. Eaton is the one that had to pick up the loose ball in right field because it hit the line score in right off the wall. And it was Castro running left, and he slipped trying to go back right. And there on the backup was Eaton, but it's too late. A severe throw from Eaton in right field, but it's a triple for King.
0: Boy, I'll say, this was a BB. I mean, they almost got him. King can really fly. What a start he's off to, by the way, in AAA, 4-for-6. This was a very close play, and, boy, I don't know, Jay. I think they got him.
11: Might have. Infield in now. Rochester trying to retake the lead. Hassel at the plate. He takes a strike on the inside corner. Already the eighth hit of the day for Rochester. As I mentioned, a pair of infield singles. And Bennett, unfortunately, a no decision. As Keller is on with a runner on third and a swing and a miss at 96. Now Keller, parts of three seasons in the major leagues and then off to Japan.
0: Boy, he was out. Man, they just showed a replay. I don't know. You make a throw like that, I don't. If it's bang-bang like that, I don't know how you call him safe.
11: Might not have been the best angle. Jen Powell, the third base umpire. 0-2 to Hassel, swing and a miss. All right, so the Woo Sox are going to have to strike their way out of this one. And a good start for Keller as he sets down Hassel. One gone at the top of the sixth inning. Each team with a solo home run. And now Trey Lipscomb at the plate. Keller made his major league debut back in 2019 with Miami. Good numbers in 10 games. Also appeared in a couple of the games for Anaheim in 2020. And Pittsburgh in 2021. Fly ball off the handle of the bat for Lipscomb at the deep right field. Should produce the run. Castro makes the catch. Tagging and scoring from third is King. Bobino throw, and it's a 2-1 advantage as Rochester immediately retakes the lead. The triple and a sacrifice fly and an RBI make it 2-1 here in the sixth inning.
0: Well, it's a run that shouldn't have scored. I mean, that's the second blown call in this series that's benefited Rochester. You had the home run hit by Lipscomb that hit the top of the wall last night, and then Seaver King was out at third base on that throw by Eaton.
11: Tremendous throw by Eaton. Now, with the bases empty, here's the number nine hitter, Glasser. He takes a strike on the outside edge. Two runs on eight hits, no errors for Rochester. One run, five hits, and two errors for the Woo Sox. Keller throws, line drive, base hit right field. So a triple by Seaver King, who hit in every game, rather got on base in every game down at Double A Harrisburg in the Eastern League. Made his Triple A debut here yesterday, went 2-for-3, and today on twice and scoring. Ninth hit overall for Rochester. Back to the top of the order. Here's Christian Franklin. And Keller throws. Fastball swung on a miss. Good heater from Kyle Keller. Four seasons playing in Japan. Two with Yomiuri, two with Hanshin. The Tigers had a sub 2.5 ERA in 4 years of the Nippon Professional League. 0-1 pitch in the dirt for a ball and a strike. A run that, well, critics here in the booth are saying should not have counted. A strong throw from Nate Eaton. Look, Castro misplayed that ball on right, though.
0: He did.
11: And then slipped and fell on his tuchus and was waiting for Eaton to bail him out. Here's the 1-1, swing and a miss on a fastball upstairs, strike two. I mean, you got to get up and play the ball. And it looked like Castro took a long time to get his feet underneath him, so Eaton had to come all the way from center to right center field to pick up the carom off the wall and throw a bullet to third base. Clemente-esque. Runner on in the 1-2 pitch. Line drive into center field, a base hit. Hitting second is Glasser. He'll stop right there. Franklin is aboard. And the inning will continue for Rochester. Second hit of the day for Christian Franklin.
0: I don't think this curveball was where Keller wanted it. It was down, but it was in the middle of the plate. And too much plate for a 1-2 pitch.
11: Woo Sox getting their run on a home run from Matt Lloyd, presented by Diamond Auto Group, the exclusive car dealership and manufacturer of the Worcester Red Sox. Two on and two gone, one run in. Now Keller will step off the rubber and look back to second. Harry Ford at the dish. He's reached three times, twice via the error. 10 hits in all for Rochester. You wouldn't know it the way Jake Bennett pitched today. 11 Ks for Bennett. And a no decision, offering his low to Harry Ford as he takes down and away for ball one. Kyle Keller initially selected in the 18th round in 2015 out of southeastern Louisiana. Looks back at second, fires a strike on the inside edge. 2-1 Rochester on a sacrifice fly by Trey Lipscomb. Chester getting right back on top. 1-0 pitch upstairs, ball two. Woo Sox bullpen at times last week, they were able to string together quite a few zeros. Really some heavy lifting with a lot of TBDs in the starting rotation. 2-1 pitches again high, ball three.
0: Well, you do not want to face Yohani Morales with the bases loaded again. You've dodged that bullet once. You do not want to test it again. So you've got to get after Harry Ford right here.
11: Do not want to roll the dice in that scenario once more. Three balls and a strike in the pitch. Swing and a miss. He swung at ball four. Fastball in on the hands. Came out of his shoes and the count runs full on Harry Ford. 2-0-2 on the season for Ford. One home run, four doubles. Payoff pitch on its way. Long hold. Look back at second. Here it is. Swing and a miss. He got him at 95. A huge K for Keller. And that'll retire the side. Rochester gets one, however. Three hits and they'll strand two. We go to the bottom of the sixth inning. Red Wings back up 2-1 on the WooSox Radio Network.
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10: Back to Polar Park and more WooSox baseball.
11: 2-1 Rochester in the lead. We go to the home half of the sixth inning. Thanks for joining us here tonight. WooSox trailing, albeit having some opportunities, getting their one run on a home run from Matt Lloyd. Braden Ward will lead things off top of the order, followed by Vinny Capra and Mikey Romero. 65 pitches thrown by Champlain, 26-year-old right-hander. Started his career with the New York Yankees, a ninth-round selection back in 2021. As Alex mentioned, traded from the Yankees to Kansas City in the Andrew Benintendi deal. There's Ward, who takes a strike at the knees. He got nothing in one. Ward with a base hit back in the first inning, but was picked off. Blue Sox have had a pair taken off the bases so far today. And a good mix and a lot of strikes today for Champlain. Next one upstairs, a ball and a strike. 65 pitches, 42 for strikes. Now Bennett, I mean, this is a perfect matchup. Bennett, 73 pitches today, 56 for strikes. Two guys who are around the zone. 1-1 pitch, chop foul.
0: There's not been a walk yet in this game.
11: Old broadcaster's jinx.
0: Trying to start something for the WooSox.
11: Ward to be a guy you certainly want to see get on, although he was picked off back in the first inning. Such a pleasant evening here at Polar Park. Little dribbler out in front of the plate. Tough to get for Ford. Picks it up. Throws down to first in time to get Braden Ward. I mean, Ward was thinking single right out of the chute. He saw that swinging bunt get scooped up by Ford and the leadoff man retired. 2-3 on the putout here to start the sixth inning.
0: It's good play by Harry Ford. Everything's got to be perfect there with Ward's speed and made it look easy.
11: Yeah, really no wasted motion, and you can't fumble the baseball if you do. Ward is aboard, and that actually got further away from the catcher than it initially looked like. It got past the dirt area and onto the infield grass. Now here's Vinny Capra with the bases empty. WooSox do have action in the bullpen. Eduardo Rivera warming up. And Capra jammed on this one. Sends it in the air to third, where Lipscomb is awaiting. And one pitch, two outs for Capra. But sawed off on the hands. And Champlain trying to cruise through six innings. We'll now deal with Mikey Romero. Well, here comes Matt LeCroy out of the dugout. I don't know if they've reached the limit here for Champlain, but I guess they have. So he's going to depart this game with 65 pitches thrown. Now, he threw 91 in his last outing on Friday, so something might be in the works here for the Nationals, or they're taking some precautionary steps. But with two outs and nobody on and sailing right along through the sixth inning, Champlain is out of the game, and the Red Wings will make a call to the bullpen. We'll step aside. Call to the bullpen for Rochester back in a moment on the WooSox Radio Network.
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10: Sox baseball.
11: Well, the WooSox are gifted something here in the bottom of the sixth inning. Champlain, who's been nearly unhittable for now three starts against the WooSox, taken out a bit early with 5 2/3 under his belt, 5 hits, 1 run, 1 strikeout, 65 pitches, and a big league rehabber Cole Henry will take over his second appearance at the AAA level this season. Made 7 appearances in the big leagues for Washington this year. Was placed on the IL back in April with a rotator cuff strain. So now trying to make his way back. And he'll face Mikey Romero with the bases empty, and the pitch is a bit high for ball one. So Henry, the new right-hander, 7 games in the major leagues, a 6.43 ERA this year. Appeared in 57 games out of the bullpen last year for the Nats, and a much better 4.27 earned run average. 1-0, swing and a miss on a cutter in on the hands of Romero. April 13th, placed on the IL with right rotator cuff strain. Nearing his return, and the 1-1 pitch fouled off for a strike two, but a job well done today for Champlain. And he stands in line to get the win if the WooSox can't do something against this Rochester bullpen. Still plenty of time. 2 outs, nobody on. Bottom of the sixth inning. 2 strikes on the hitter, Romero. And he chases a fastball upstairs for strike three. So Henry comes on, does the job, and the WooSox go down in order in the sixth. We go to the seventh. 2-1 Rochester on the WooSox Radio Network.
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11: Well, we ahead to the top of the seventh inning. Rochester 2, Worcester 1. And the WooSocks will go back into the bullpen. Third pitcher utilized today will be the very efficient Eduardo Rivera. He made his major league debut in the game for the Red Sox. 3 1/3. He did not allow a run. Allowed just one hit in his big, big debut. That was back on April 22nd. Comes on after two appearances up in Buffalo of scoreless work, a multi-inning effort last week in both occasions. They'll face the number three hitter, Morales, and deals a strike on the inside corner. And man, Rivera, this has been a find for the Red Sox. 2.13 ERA. This is his sixth appearance here at the AAA level. The 0-1 pitch dribbled foul behind the plate. Start of the year, a couple of the outings down at AA Portland. Through 10 innings, allowed one run, and then has carried that over here to his time at AAA and all the way to the big leagues. Lefty out of the pen facing Morales. He struck out a couple of times, and the pitch is dribbled again off the foot of Morales. He's hampered now as he hobbles up the first base line. Count stays nothing and two. I'm thinking about some of the best performances for a pitcher we've seen here in the short WooSocks history. And Jake Bennett's 11 strikeouts today, up there amongst some of the best.
0: In terms of strikeouts, it's as good as any performance the WooSocks have had in their 5-plus years.
11: Two strikes on the hitter, Morales. And the lefty, Rivera, throws high for ball one. Getting word from our esteemed historian, Bill Wanless, remembering the other 11 strikeout performances. It's a franchise-tying number for Bennett today. Jason Alexander did it a couple of years ago. 1-2 pitch. Swinging a high fly ball out to center field. Eaton drifting back to his right. Has plenty of room. Will make the catch. And Morales has been neutralized today. He's 0 for 4. One away to start the seventh inning. I think what's impressive with Bennett is the fact that, well, he didn't walk anybody. And he didn't get great defense behind him today. And when the chips were on the table, the bases were loaded, nobody out in the fifth inning, he K'd the heart of the order to keep it a 1-1 game. Ortiz swings and skies this one on the infield to the pitcher, Rivera, on the third base side. He calls off everybody and makes the catch, the rare F1 in your scorebook. Two gone here in the top of the seventh inning. And how about we get a word in on how good Eduardo Rivera has been, and what an addition he's been to the Red Sox organization.
0: Hard to believe that he was just out there. He released by the A's in 2023, and boy, the Red Sox, they have turned him into a dominant left-handed arm.
11: That is a scoop and score. Here's Pinckney with a home run today. Takes a strike at the bottom of the zone. 2-1 Rochester in the lead, batting in the top of the seventh inning. On 10 hits today, although it does not feel like it. Rivera, two outs and nobody on. The lefty throws, swing and a miss. Oh, pulled the string on that one way off the plate on a changeup. And now has two strikes on Pinckney. Trying to make it a 1-2-3, 0-2, just tap foul.
0: You brought up a good point, Jade. I mean, the WooSocks have only been charged with two errors, but there have been three or four plays that they should have made that they have not today.
11: And then an out that should have been made at third, which led to the second potentially winning run for Rochester. 0-2 pitch down and in on a slider. Still time, of course, for the WooSocks to come back. Well, Rochester's got some good arms out of the bullpen. Including Clayton Beter on a Major League rehab assignment. Two-strike pitch. Down and in again. That hit the foot of the batter, Pinckney. Well, Pinckney got hit on a slider. Down on the count 1-2, and that's the first free pass we've had for either team, a hit-by-pitch. Continue the inning for Seaver King.
19: Seaver King.
11: Convenient MD Urgent Care, Major League Care for your minor league injuries. Pinckney appears to be all right, not injured on that hit by pitch, and the pitch is up and out, and then it pops out of the glove, a delay, and that allows Pinckney to take second on a pass ball. That's a free base given to Rochester.
0: You know, the way the Rochester Red Wings have been going recently, they've been making teams pay for an extra 90 feet, and Seaver King has been really good since coming up from Double-A.
11: A triple and a base hit today. And the pitch to Seaver King is inside, ball two. Top 10 prospect in the organization. And showcasing why in this series. First round pick out of Wake Forest. 2-0 from Rivera. And one outside, ball three. So it looked like the Hoosocks left-hander Eduardo Rivera was going to cruise right through this inning. But a hit by pitch, pass ball, and now falling behind in the count. Three balls and no strikes on Seaver King. Here comes the pitch, and that's low, ball four. So the first free pass given and the first walk issued. Hit by pitch, base on balls. And Rochester thinking about an insurance run here in the top of the seventh inning with Robert Hassel coming to the plate. Quick visit to the mound, pitching coach Dan DeLucia. Check in on the Red Sox, scoreless. Just underway, Connelly early taking the mound against Kansas City. And he has been something else to his first nine starts this season for Boston. Future's bright for the Red Sox when you look at, of course, Early and Tolley. Seeing Bennett here today, I mean, some bright young arms. Quick visit to the mound to try and settle Rivera down.
0: Well, yeah, just an average offense, and the Red Sox would be right in the mix in the American League East.
11: That's the part they've got to figure out. Of course, a tough start to the season for Trevor Story, and he had a great, almost career year last year, swing and a miss for strike one on Robert Hassel, the third on the slider. And now Story out of the lineup due to injury. Left on left, Hassel awaits. Rivera deals, down and away, and a ball and a strike. And Eduardo Rivera listed at 6'7", 237 pounds. And just 22 years of age out of San Juan, Puerto Rico. Amazing city, 1-1 pitch, strike on the inside edge.
0: You would know.
11: Oh, man. They added a Mid-American Conference bowl game just outside San Juan this year. Fingers crossed, buddy. Prayers, maybe. 1-2 pitch down and away for ball two.
0: When was the last time UMass played in a bowl game?
11: It's like 1956, the Boardwalk Bowl. The modern era, it has not happened. Nor has it been close, but it's a new world of college athletics. Just ask any of these guys coming out of school. 2-2 pitch, inside, ball three. All depends how much money you got now.
0: That's right.
11: Well, this could get out of hand for Rivera if he's not able to get Hassel. Singled and struck out twice today. Two runners on, two gone, top of the seventh inning, and a 2-1 Rochester lead. 3-2 pitch, hit on the ground, sharply to short. Capra has it, settles and throws the first, and Lloyd keeps his foot on the bag on the throw to the outside. The outfield side of first base will retire the side. 6-3 on the put out, no runs, a couple left on, but a stretch time from Polar Park. Rochester 2, Worcester 1 on the Hoosocks Radio Network.
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11: Two to one is our score. Rochester in the lead. Woo Sox come into the plate in the bottom of the seventh inning. Nate Eaton, Anthony Siegler, and Alan Castro. Two up here. This inning will give you the Woo Sox Rewards promo code of the game. It's coming up. Albanian Heritage Night today. Give you a hint at what it's going to be. Nate Eaton at the plate. And he takes a strike on the outside corner. Two runs on 10 hits. No errors for Rochester. One run, five hits, and a pair of errors for the Woo Sox. Eaton at the dish, one for two today, but was thrown out trying to stretch that single into a double early on. Takes a breaking ball low for a ball and a strike. Woo Sox seeing an inning of work for Cole Henry, who came on to close out the sixth inning. Rehabbing right-hander out of Florence, Alabama. 6'4", 200 pounds in the 1-1 pitch. Inside for ball two. So the word of the day, the promo code of the game, is Albanian. You must spell it correctly, but it's not case sensitive. Enter the code to earn points that you can redeem for all kinds of prizes. There's a strike at the bottom of the zone to Eaton. Also experiences with players and many more prizes. If you're not a member, sign up for free and download the mobile app, the WooSoxRewards.com. The code word of the day, Albania. Two balls and two strikes on Eaton to start off the seventh inning. It takes a touch outside. The count has run full. Henry throwing hard at 95 miles an hour. Again, we are 11:05, first pitch tomorrow morning. Up with Jensen and the baby. 3-2. Little Lucy's going to have you up by 5 a.m. You'll be out the door by 7 over here.
0: Might have me up earlier. She's been a middle-of-the-night waker the last week or so.
11: That's great. You can wake up and check on the horse race results from Australia. Harness racing. Get your bets in. Go back to sleep. I know you. 3-2 pitch. No, I'm sorry. That's me. That's one foul back. Count runs full at 3-2.
0: Bottle in one hand, DraftKings in the other.
11: Check in on those West Coast games. Pay off to Eaton. Strike three called. Got him on a breaking ball and a beauty. Henry has faced two. He has struck out both, and there's one gone in the seventh inning.
0: The perfect front door sweeper right there. Buckled Eaton. Not much you could do with this pitch. Good battle by Eaton, but I don't think that was exactly where Henry wanted it, but it worked for him.
11: Now, we were talking about the Orioles earlier. They lost today to the Tampa Bay Rays. 5-3 the final. One out, nobody on. Here's Siegler down 2-1, and he takes high from Henry for ball one. The Rays are now 33-15. And going into the season, I don't think anybody said, oh, look at all the additions Tampa Bay made. 1-0 pitch, swing and a miss. Upstairs on a fastball, a ball and a strike.
0: Maybe I'm naive, Jay. I just don't think they could keep this pace up.
11: I mean, you keep thinking that, and Their bullpen's been solid. They use guys in so many different roles.

0: 1-1 to Siegler inside for ball two. And it's been working for him, pushing all the right buttons. Ian Seymour got the save today, but he's a guy that's also been an opener, a bulk guy, middle relief guy, starter, closer. 2-1, fouled right back for strike two. The Yankees are set to get Gerrit Cole back, scheduled to make his first start in nearly 2 years on Friday. We got Cam Schlittler on the mound, who's been a near Cy Young candidate tonight against Treya Savage for the Blue Jays. 2-2 pitch, strike three called at the knees. Blue Sox want to challenge this one. As it stands, Siegler has struck out. Blue Sox have two challenges remaining, and it is indeed a little bit low. So they'll keep their two challenges. They've been successful twice today. Missed by 2 inches. Mm.
1: That's a wide margin.
0: You were way off. 2 inches. It was a very close pitch.
1: Slippy slap.
0: Samsonite. 3 balls and 2 strikes on Siegler. Henry throws, swinging a high fly ball, center field. Pinckney is there, moving to his left. He makes the grab. And the one pitch extension of that at bat for Siegler does not do the job. There's two gone in the seventh inning.
1: Challenge him with a fastball. And Siegler, he just got it off the end of the bat. For the Woo Sox, Jay, you don't want to look back at the first few innings and think, what if? Right? 2 outs on the base pass to start each one of those first 2 innings. 3 hits in the second, could not score.
0: It really feels like you didn't do the small things today. Here's Alan Castro, takes the fastball inside. And I think this is going to be challenged by Harry Ford, the catcher. The pitch is called a ball, and it is indeed a ball. So the Woo Sox have won both of their challenges today. Rochester has lost both. And now going forward, the Red Wings will not be able to question the authority. Derek Pacheco, the home plate umpire, just like it used to be. Castro, switch hitter from the left, awaits, and he swings and fouls it back for a ball and a strike. Yeah, so the Woo Sox didn't do the things defensively they needed to do. They did not do the small things on the base paths early. And in jeopardy of wasting a tremendous pitching performance today from Jake Bennett. Still plenty of time, bottom of the seventh inning. The 1-1 pitch to Castro is high, ball two. The good news is you've got two challenges left. And in a one-run game in a big spot, well, hey, that could certainly make a difference. But you wonder, you know, you're probably going to see the A side of the bullpen. The Woo Sox had their chances last night in the eighth inning. And again, in the last out, a diving catch was made to save the game in left field, to hold on to a one-run lead for Rochester. Swinging a fly ball to shallow left center field, motoring in his Pinckney, and he makes the catch. And he'll take his momentum all the way in to the dugout. Woo Sox go down in order. Henry in relief has retired all four he has faced. We head to the top of the eighth inning. Alex Jensen will take us home when we come back. Woo Sox trailing 2-1 on the Worcester Red Sox Radio Network.
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